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1: I'm Amber Payton with BIN News Now. The Obama Presidential Center is celebrating its grand opening in Chicago. Former President Barack Obama and former First Lady Michelle Obama spoke Thursday with former Presidents Bill Clinton, George W. Bush, and Joe Biden in attendance.
2: This is where our kids took their first steps. 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
1: The center opens to the public Friday on Juneteenth. Black Congresswoman Frederica Wilson is visiting South Florida's Chrome Detention Center after more Haitian nationals were transferred there from Alligator Alcatraz. And New York City officials honored the Knicks today for winning their first NBA championship in 53 years. Mayor Zarim Mamdani gave the team keys to the city during a packed City Hall ceremony with Spike Lee, Ben Stiller, and Alicia Keys all in attendance. Get BIN News Now on demand 24/7 on the iHeartRadio app.

album, he was accepting submissions of songs. Enter Brother Number Two. Brother Number Two submits a song for Brother Number One's album, but Brother Number One says, uh-uh, that's trash. So Brother

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3: I'm Mike Stevens on your home for Black News First, the Black Information Network. We are continuing our conversation from earlier this hour with Black Atlanta pastor Jamal Bryant, credited with a successful nationwide boycott against Target because of what has been called their anti-Black actions. Now he's announcing the start of something called Black Ground. He tells the BIN's Doug Davis about plans to build 400 homes that Black residents can buy to grow their families' generational wealth.
4: It will look like young people who will be first in their family homeowners. It'll be older people who are able to leave a legacy behind. And it will be families that will be modeling firsthand what generational wealth is supposed to look like. You can't leave an apartment in a will. You can't bequeath what it is that you're renting. But when it is that you own, you're able to set the next generation of your family up.
3: Pastor Bryant also has plans for Black financial literacy, education, food security, and voting rights, plus civic engagement. And he wants to do this nationwide with the help of other Black pastors. Several people who live near the Obama Presidential Center on Chicago's South Side are calling for stronger housing protections. Correspondent Perry Williams has more.
5: This woman says her landlord has increased her rent by $200 over the last 2 years, citing increased property values.
6: If the prices in the entire neighborhood is looking like this, I won't be able to stay in South Shore.
5: Shannon Bennett with the Community Benefits Agreement Coalition says their biggest concern is displacement and housing costs. The CBA Coalition wants the city to provide property tax relief for longtime homeowners and implement rent control measures.
3: The BIN is covering the grand opening of the Obama Presidential Center this week. It's a nonprofit collaborator of the Black Information Network. The Baltimore Ravens are investing $1 million to help prevent gun violence. The funding will support six local and national organizations focused on outreach. Team officials say the goal is to strengthen efforts already underway in Baltimore and expand programs that have shown success in the largely Black community there. The announcement comes as the Ravens NFL team hosts a violence prevention summit to bring together community and government partners. Well, Newport News Virginia leaders mark Juneteenth with a flag-raising ceremony celebrating freedom, perseverance, and community.
7: We gather not only to raise a flag, but also to tell a story, to share a legacy.
3: Black Mayor Philip Jones said the flag represents a turning point in American history and a new chapter for the nation. Wavy News 10 Television reports the ceremony included poetry and remarks stressing the importance of remembering the past to understand the present. And of course, Juneteenth commemorates June 19th, 1865, when enslaved people in Galveston, Texas, learned they were free. For more stories of interest to the Black community, log on to BINnews.com. I'm Mike Stevens on your home for Black News First, the Black Information Network.
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9: There it is, a win for the ages.
10: Tiger Woods is one of our most awe-inspiring sports icons. A reflection, in a lot of ways, of America's history, its values, and ideals.
11: Quarter American Indian, mother's half Thai, quarter Chinese, and quarter white. So, that's why you America's son.
12: Yeah.
10: Tiger has been world famous for decades. And his story? It comes with many chapters. Groundbreaking achievements.
9: And Tiger Woods is the 100th U.S. Open champion in history.
10: A shocking fall from grace.
13: I am deeply sorry for my irresponsible and selfish behavior.
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10: And of course, what many believe is the greatest sports comeback of all time.
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9: The return to glory.
10: But few people have really gotten to know Tiger.
12: 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I knew he had to keep the world at bay.
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17: Tiger Woods doesn't just play golf, he is golf. And he's like another Gandhi.
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2: Actor Faison Love is facing legal trouble once again. The veteran comedian and actor was arrested Tuesday in Florida on two contempt of court charges and booked into a Tampa area jail. According to reports, the charges are connected to an ongoing paternity case. Love, known for his roles in filming, including Friday and Elf, was previously arrested in 2017 following an alleged altercation at an airport valet. Elsewhere in entertainment, a preliminary hearing for singer David has been rescheduled for July 21st following a status conference in Los Angeles. The hearing, expected to last up to 5 days, will determine whether there is enough evidence for the case to proceed to trial. Another status hearing is set for July 7th. The artist, whose real name is David Burke, is accused in connection with the death of a 14-year-old girl whose remains were discovered in an abandoned Tesla in the Hollywood Hills last September, months after she was reported missing. Prosecutors allege the crime was committed to protect his music career. Burke has been in custody for about 2 months. With the latest in entertainment, I'm Morgan Wood on the Black Information Network, your home for Black News First.
3: Stretching for more than 5 decades, Sesame Street has been a beloved children's program teaching kids lessons about friendship, kindness, and learning.
4: Greetings, I am the Count.
3: From the beginning, the show included African-American actors in key roles offering positive representation. Gordon, played by actor Matt Robinson, was one of the first black male characters on a children's show.
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3: His role highlighted the importance of family, education, and community for kids of all backgrounds. Sesame Street not only taught numbers and letters, but also celebrated black culture. It helped show all children, no matter their race, could learn, grow, succeed. So the next time you watch Sesame Street, remember the lasting impact it had on the educational training of black children to see themselves as smart, capable, worthy of learning. It's not just a show, it's history in the making. I'm Vanessa Tyler on the Black Information Network.
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7: I'm Esther Dillard on your home for 24/7 news, the Black Information Network. Here are your top stories. Black Georgia pastor Jamal Bryant has started a new economic active effort on the heels of the end of the Target boycott. We have the details. How some are transforming healthcare in Virginia for black communities. And President Barack Obama tells Americans, yes, it's chaotic, but don't give up hope.
8: I get it. I am not immune to anger or doubt. But I do know this. When we lose faith in each other, when we stop believing that voting matters, that citizenship matters, that our collective voices matter, that how we treat each other no longer matters, and we give away our power to decide our own futures.
7: That's just part of the message at the opening of the Obama Presidential Center in Chicago. Three former presidents, Bill Clinton, George Bush, and Joe Biden, were in attendance, and performances were star-studded. Meanwhile, in New York City, millions of people jammed the streets for a championship ticker tape parade for the NBA championship-winning Knicks. They beat the San Antonio Spurs 94-90 in last weekend's Game 5 of the NBA Finals. Mayor Zoran Mamdani handed the keys of the city to the champs, while black coach Mike Brown thanked the fans for their support.
9: And we all

he was accepting submissions of songs. Enter brother number two. Brother number two submits a song for brother number one's album, but brother number one says, that's trash. So brother

0: and we never gonna stop.
1: Keys wrapped up a packed ceremony at City Hall when Knicks players were honored and given keys to the city. It all followed a ticker tape parade that featured Knicks players on floats through the Canyon of Heroes in Lower Manhattan. Parts of the South are bracing for potentially catastrophic and life-threatening flooding due to post-tropical storm Arthur. Millions of Americans are at risk of flash flooding from eastern Texas to Georgia. Days of heavy rain are expected to slam communities in Louisiana, Mississippi, and Alabama, with a flash flood threat escalated to a rare level 4 out of 4 high risk for the Mississippi and Alabama coasts. Overall, widespread rainfall could total 5 to 8 inches across southern Texas to Alabama, and outside of the flash flood risk, there's a possibility of tornadoes across coastal Mississippi and southern Alabama. The Nurse Boss Summit 2026 is set to take place in Raleigh, North Carolina, on July 31st through August 1st, featuring 2 days of education, inspiration, and networking for nurses, healthcare professionals, and entrepreneurs. Founded by Dr. Tammy Jarrett Lewis, the summit aims to empower healthcare professionals to expand their impact and explore opportunities beyond the bedside. The event has attracted attendees from across the U.S. and featured celebrity guests like Ronnie DeVoe from New Edition and Belle Biv DeVoe. Attendees can expect dynamic keynote presentations, breakout sessions, networking opportunities, and resources for career and business growth. The summit supports the Anthony Lewis Foundation for Brain Tumors and is open to healthcare professionals, students, aspiring entrepreneurs, and leaders from all industries. I'm Kevin Brown on your home for Black News First, the Black Information Network. Welcome to the journey around America, where we visit iconic locations connected to Black history. Today, we head to Harlem, New York, where the legendary Apollo Theater stands as a symbol of African-American culture. The Apollo Theater opened its doors in 1914 as a burlesque theater, but soon became the premier showplace for live musical entertainment. The theater became famous for Amateur Night, a weekly talent show that launched the careers of stars like Lauryn Hill and the Jackson 5. Osiris, audiences at the Apollo became known for cheering or booing performers on stage.
2: Y'all making people walk off stage tonight.
1: The slogan, "Be Good or Be Gone," became the theater's motto. 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The Apollo Theater, a place where dreams are born, legends are made, and history is written. For the Black Information Network, I'm Kevin Brown.
3: 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Mickey Guyton has gained attention for her powerful vocals and socially conscious lyrics. And in recent years, more Black artists have been making their mark in country music, including Jimmy Allen, Kane Brown, and Reese Palmer. These talented musicians are breaking down barriers and proving that country music is a genre that's open to everyone. And that's a fact. I'm Wesson Tishome for the Black Information Network.
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6: I'm Mike Stevens on your home for Black News First, the Black Information Network. After a successful nationwide boycott against Target because of what has been called their anti-Black actions, Black Atlanta pastor Jamal Bryant has a new effort. This one is not against anyone or anything, but for improving the lives of African Americans with a new effort called Black Ground. Part of this is a large new residential homes development that his church will launch and oversee on Juneteenth weekend with an all-Black team of Black construction companies, Black construction planners, and developers. He tells the BIN's Doug Davis why this is so important.
7: We're partnering, ironically, with Black banks, and we're going to be running programs throughout the year to get people's credit repaired, get their savings in place, so that they don't just get the home, but they'll be able to maintain.
8: What does this signal to Black churches nationwide?
7: That there is more that is available. The largest real estate owner in the world is the Catholic Church. And I think that the Black churches, particularly in rural areas, have got to figure out how do you monetize what it is that we're sitting on. That there's got to be an economic thrust of the Black church beyond collecting tithes and offerings, but raising homeowners and entrepreneurs.
6: Black Ground is just one part of a broader vision for Black economic empowerment. It includes financial literacy, education, food security, and voting rights and civic engagement. And Pastor Bryant says he plans to take these efforts nationwide. In other news, an investigation is continuing after twin 5-year-old girls from Georgia died in a swimming pool at a short-term rental in Florida while under the care of a 15-year-old. The little black children were taken to a local hospital where they both were pronounced dead. Their parents were reportedly out shopping at the time. The NAACP Virginia State Conference is launching Freedom Summer Virginia 2.0 as part of Juneteenth Freedom Week. The initiative honors the civil rights workers of 1964 by focusing on voter education, registration, and mobilization across that state. The organizers of the effort say this comes as voting rights faces new challenges in the courts and the redistricting process. Well, the city of Chicago is already celebrating Juneteenth. Brandon Johnson, the black mayor there, and other city leaders gathered Tuesday for the annual Juneteenth flag-raising ceremony.
0: It was a celebration of liberation, a celebration of resilience, and a celebration of people who never stopped believing in a just and a better tomorrow.
6: The federal holiday commemorates the end of slavery in the United States. As part of the ceremony, Johnson also announced life expectancy in Chicago has reached an all-time high of 79.5 years. And many of those people who are achieving that goal are black. For more stories of interest to the black community, log on to BINnews.com. I'm Mike Stevens on your home for Black News First, the Black Information Network.
9: Most people know about Restaurant Week, but not everyone knows there's a Black Restaurant Week born in Houston, Texas in 2016 and is now spreading to cities across the country. It's more than just menus. It's a movement.
10: And so we really want to create something that was more all-inclusive to the creative things we were seeing happening in the food scene.
9: That's one of the three founders, Fallon Farrell.
10: As we've grown through the years, we've literally watched businesses start off as like a pop-up food tent and now having like two or three locations.
9: From soul food kitchens to hidden gem caterers, Black Restaurant Week shines a light where it's long been missing. It's helped generate tens of millions of dollars for Black-owned businesses, keeping legacies alive and creating new ones. And it's part of Black history still being written every time a diner takes that first bite. I'm Esther Dillard for the Black Information Network.
11: The International African American Museum, Charleston, South Carolina. Built near where so many Africans first arrived in chains, the International African American Museum in my hometown state of

0: Luther King Jr. Day from its free entry dates. A full list of parks and their fee status is available on the agency's website. I'm Kevin Brown on your home for Black News First, the Black Information Network.
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3: In 2019, marine scientists discovered the remains of the Clotilda at the bottom of Alabama's Mobile River. The Clotilda is believed to be the last known intact U.S. slave ship. In 1860, the Clotilda smuggled 110 Africans to Alabama, decades after the importation of slaves was outlawed in the United States. To hide the crime, the ship's captain, William Foster, burned and sunk the ship. Surviving ancestors of that final harrowing journey went on to establish Africa Town, which still exists today. In her best-selling book, Barracoon, released in 2018, Zora Neale Hurston tells the story of Cudjoe Lewis, the last enslaved African on the Clotilda. The book details Lewis's experiences aboard the slave ship and his role in founding Africa Town. Lewis died in 1935 at the age of 94. Africa Town and the Clotilda are an intricate part of the national conversation about reparations, highlighting the lasting legacy of this dark chapter in American history. I'm Andrea Coleman on the Black Information Network.
4: I'm Mike Stevens on your home for Black News First, the Black Information Network. We are continuing our conversation from earlier this hour with Black Atlanta pastor Jamal Bryant, credited with a successful nationwide boycott against Target. Now he's announcing the start of something called Black Ground. He tells the BIN's Doug Davis about plans to build 400 homes that Black residents can buy to grow their family's generational wealth.
5: It will look like young people who will be first in their family homeowners. It'll be older people who are able to leave a legacy behind. And it will be families that will be modeling firsthand what generational wealth is supposed to look like. You can't leave an apartment in a will. You can't bequeath what it is that you're renting. But when it is that you own, you're able to set the next generation of your family up.
4: Pastor Bryant also has plans for Black financial literacy, education, food security, and voting rights, plus civic engagement. And he wants to do this nationwide with the help of other Black pastors. Several people who live near the Obama Presidential Center on Chicago's South Side are calling for stronger housing protections. Correspondent Perry Williams has more.
6: This woman says her landlord has increased her rent by $200 over the last 2 years, citing increased property values.
7: If the prices in the entire neighborhood is looking like this, I won't be able to stay in South Shore.
6: Shannon Bennett with the Community Benefits Agreement Coalition says their biggest concern is displacement and housing costs. The CBA Coalition wants the city to provide property tax relief for longtime homeowners and implement rent control measures.
4: The BIN is covering the grand opening of the Obama Presidential Center this week. It's a nonprofit collaborator of the Black Information Network. I'm Mike Stevens on the Black Information Network. Now your local news.
8: I'm Timmy Eswick on your home for Black News First, Dallas's BIN 1630 and 970, the Black Information Network. The Supreme Court says the federal government cannot stop someone from owning a gun if they use marijuana occasionally. It was a unanimous decision where justices sided with Texas resident Ali Hamani, who challenged a law that prevented drug users from possessing guns. Now, the decision could affect Black people in several ways. Black Americans have historically been arrested and prosecuted for marijuana-related offenses at higher rates than white Americans, even though studies have shown similar rates of marijuana use across racial groups. Now, because drug-related convictions and charges have consequences for firearm ownership, some advocates argue that limiting the government's ability to enforce this restriction against occasional marijuana users reduce the impact of those disparities. The case stemmed from a 2022 FBI search that uncovered a handgun in Hamani's home. Court records show that he was only an occasional marijuana user. The Justice Department says about 300 people are charged under the federal gun and drug law every year. For more information on these stories, plus international, national, state, and local news impacting the Black community, listen to the Black Information Network on the iHeartRadio app or log on to BINnews.com. I'm Timmy Eswick on your home for Black News First, Dallas's BIN 1630 and 970, the Black Information Network.
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10: Bad Boy, Having a Party.

Philadelphia, Howard Stanley Frankie Beverly was born. In 1970, he would form the group Raw Soul, which later was renamed Maze. Under the mentorship of Marvin

0: Gay, Frankie Beverly and Maze would go on to give us 9 gold albums. Beverly and May's live experience was more like a party than a concert. Dressed in his signature all white, crowds would stand at their feet and sing to the top of their lungs.
1: Ooh, and pain. I like sunshine and rain.
0: Sadly, on September 10th, 2024, Frankie Beverly left us with hits for lifetimes to come.

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2: I'm Amber Payton with BIN News Now. A ceremony honoring the New York Knicks is taking place after their ticker tape parade in Lower Manhattan.
3: What a gift it is to be brought together by pure, unfiltered joy.
2: Mayor Zarem Mamdani says the city is united after a 53-year wait. East Lansing, Michigan City Manager Robert Bellman has resigned, and City Council has appointed former city employee Annette Irwin as interim city manager. Lansing NAACP President James McCurtis says the resignation is a good step, but more leaders should step down. Mayor Eric Altman says finding a permanent replacement could take several months. And Maryland is joining a multi-state coalition opposing new Trump administration rules that would fast-track nuclear microreactor technology. Black Attorney General Anthony Brown and others say the reactors could offer fossil fuel-free energy but remain largely untested. The coalition says federal regulators must ensure public and environmental safety before deployment. Get BIN News Now on demand 24/7 on the iHeartRadio app.
4: I'm Vanessa Tyler on the Black Information Network, reporting from Chicago at the Obama Presidential Center, where it was made clear the country we are not, but must fight to be.
5: There are a lot of challenges that this nation is in the process of facing, some of which are unprecedented. But, you know, we've faced hard times before. And when the American people are focused, are committed, we can do great things. And I still have great faith in that ability of ours to not only overcome that which we are facing now, but to make America even better.
4: Eric Holder, who served under President Obama as Attorney General.
6: Would you like to see people utilize this facility?
5: Well, as a place to remind the American people that we have power, that we have the ability to shape, change the direction of this nation, I think that ultimately is going to be the legacy of Barack Obama. And what you have embodied in this physical space is that great notion that the American people decide the policy directions of this great nation.
4: Invited guests were here to remember that, yes, you can.
7: Come on, you can't walk out of this and not feel rekindled, re-energized.
4: And Governor Gavin Newsom says change is now.
7: And so this wasn't about the past, as the president said. It's not even about the present. It's about what resides inside of all of us, and that's the future.
8: Well, what I want to see is that this is seen as the people's place, that it's not just about those who, you know, have a special credentials to get in, but this is for everyone. It's for the communities. It's for our young people who can come and play basketball or go to the Chicago Public Library. This is an exciting time for all, not just of Chicago, not just all of Illinois and our country, but globally, people will come to enjoy the Obama Presidential Center.
4: Juliana Stratton, Illinois Lieutenant Governor and Senate candidate.
8: It's going to be something that reminds people of what's possible when we work together, the power of the collective, that it's never just about somebody who gets elected to office. It's about what the people do, and that's what we're seeing.
4: Reverend Al Sharpton.
9: Well, I think it's an amazing day for the country and for our community to see this mammoth edifice on the south side of Chicago, showing how President and Ms. Obama did not only forget their roots, but they came back to plant the flowers here on the day that their successor has bumbled in the worst world fumble I've seen. It only God could have made it apparent how bad Trump is, as we salute how good Obama was.
10: And to keep fighting to fulfill the promise of this nation, even in the face of cruelty and bitter disappointment.
4: Guests came, filled up on hope, and left with the charge to save America. On the south side of Chicago, I'm Vanessa Tyler on the Black Information Network.
11: This is Esther Dillard with another spotlight on Black excellence. Tyler Perry is one of the most successful figures in the entertainment industry. Born in New Orleans, Louisiana in 1969, Emmett Perry Jr. endured a difficult childhood marked by poverty and abuse. After changing his name and moving to Atlanta in 1992, Tyler Perry began writing and producing stage plays that became highly successful.
12: All you gotta do is take an R&B song, put Jesus in it, and it's a gospel song.
11: What? It was also during that time that he created his signature character, the iconic Mabel Medea Simmons.
13: Yea, though she walked in the valley with the shadow of Little Red Riding Hood and the Three Bears.
11: With an estimated net worth of over $1 billion, Tyler Perry is also a generous philanthropist, having donated millions to such causes as education, civil rights, and disaster relief. And another shining example of Black excellence. I'm Esther Dillard on the Black Information Network.
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14: I'm Mike Stevens on your home for Black News First, the Black Information Network. After a successful nationwide boycott against Target because of what has been called their anti-Black actions, Black Atlanta pastor Jamal Bryant has a new effort. This one is not against anyone or anything, but for improving the lives of African Americans with a new effort called Black Ground. Part of this is a large new residential homes development that his church will launch and oversee on Juneteenth weekend with an all-Black team of Black construction companies, Black construction planners, and developers. He tells the BIN's Doug Davis why this is so important.
15: We're partnering, ironically, with Black banks, and we're going to be running programs throughout the year to get people's credit repaired, get their savings in place so that they don't just get the home, but they'll be able to maintain.
16: What does this signal to Black churches nationwide?
15: That there is more that is available. The largest real estate owner in the world is the Catholic Church. And I think that the Black churches, particularly in rural areas, have got to figure out how do you monetize what it is that we're sitting on. That there's got to be an economic thrust of the Black church beyond collecting tithes and offerings, but raising homeowners and entrepreneurs.
14: Black Ground is just one part of a broader vision for Black economic empowerment. It includes financial literacy, education, food security, and voting rights and civic engagement. In other news, an investigation is continuing after twin 5-year-old girls from Georgia died in a swimming pool at a short-term rental in Florida while under the care of a 15-year-old. The little Black children were taken to a local hospital where they both were pronounced dead. Their parents were reportedly out shopping at the time. I'm Mike Stevens on the Black Information Network. Now your local news.
17: I'm Timmy Eswick on your home for Black News First, Dallas's BIN 1630 and 970, the Black Information Network. The Supreme Court says the federal government cannot stop someone from owning a gun if they use marijuana occasionally. It was a unanimous decision where justices sided with Texas resident Ali Hamani, who challenged a law that prevented drug users from possessing guns. Now, the decision could affect Black people in several ways. Black Americans have historically been arrested and prosecuted for marijuana-related offenses at higher rates than white Americans, even though studies have shown similar rates of marijuana use across racial groups. Now, because drug-related convictions and charges have consequences for firearm ownership, some advocates argue that limiting the government's ability to enforce this restriction against occasional marijuana users reduce the impact of those disparities. The case stemmed from a 2022 FBI search that uncovered a handgun in Hamani's home, where records show that he was only an occasional marijuana user. The Justice Department says about 300 people are charged under the federal gun and drug law every year. For more information on these stories, plus international, national, state, and local news impacting the Black community, listen to the Black Information Network on the iHeartRadio app or log on to BINnews.com. I'm Timmy Eswick on your home for Black News First, Dallas's BIN 1630 and 970, the Black Information Network.
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18: This is Layla Ali, undefeated world champion Hall of Fame boxer, wellness advocate, and CEO of Layla Ali Lifestyle. My father, Muhammad Ali, was more than a champion in the ring. He was a global voice for courage, conviction, faith, and justice. The Muhammad Ali Center celebrates his life, his principles, and his willingness to stand for something bigger than himself, reminding us of the power of purpose. To learn more about

0: /history. I'm Layla Ali, and my history lives here.
1: I'm Bill Black with another Bet You Didn't Know music fact. How many times have you seen the Temptations movie and said this line?
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1: Maybe there was one somebody. You ever heard Patti LaBelle talk about the time she was engaged

album, he was accepting submissions of songs. Enter Brother Number Two. Brother Number Two submits a song for Brother Number One's album, but Brother Number One says, uh-uh, that's trash. So Brother

0: And we never gonna stop.
1: Keys wrapped up a packed ceremony at City Hall when Knicks players were honored and given keys to the city. It all followed a ticker tape parade that featured Knicks players on floats through the Canyon of Heroes in Lower Manhattan. Parts of the South are bracing for potentially catastrophic and life-threatening flooding due to post-tropical storm Arthur. Millions of Americans are at risk of flash flooding from eastern Texas to Georgia. Days of heavy rain are expected to slam communities in Louisiana, Mississippi, and Alabama, with a flash flood threat escalated to a rare level 4 out of 4 high risk for the Mississippi and Alabama coast. Overall, widespread rainfall could total 5 to 8 inches across southern Texas to Alabama. And outside of the flash flood risk, there's a possibility of tornadoes across coastal Mississippi and southern Alabama. The Nurse Boss Summit 2026 is set to take place in Raleigh, North Carolina, on July 31st through August 1st, featuring 2 days of education, inspiration, and networking for nurses, healthcare professionals, and entrepreneurs. Founded by Dr. Tammy Jarrett Lewis, the summit aims to empower healthcare professionals to expand their impact and explore opportunities beyond the bedside. The event has attracted attendees from across the U.S. and featured celebrity guests like Ronnie DeVoe from New Edition and Belle Biv DeVoe. Attendees can expect dynamic keynote presentations, breakout sessions, networking opportunities, and resources for career and business growth. The summit supports the Anthony Lewis Foundation for Brain Tumors and is open to healthcare professionals, students, aspiring entrepreneurs, and leaders from all industries. I'm Kevin Brown on your home for Black News First, the Black Information Network. Welcome to the journey around America where we visit iconic locations connected to Black history. Today, we head to Harlem, New York, where the legendary Apollo Theater stands as a symbol of African-American culture. The Apollo Theater opened its doors in 1914 as a burlesque theater, but soon became the premier showplace for live musical entertainment. The theater became famous for Amateur Night, a weekly talent show that launched the careers of stars like Lauryn Hill and the Jackson 5. Osiris, audiences at the Apollo became known for cheering or booing performers on stage.
2: Y'all making people walk off stage tonight.
1: The slogan, "Be Good or Be Gone," became the theater's motto. 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For the Black Information Network, I'm Kevin Brown.
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5: I'm Mike Stevens on your home for Black News First, the Black Information Network. After a successful nationwide boycott against Target because of what has been called their anti-Black actions, Black Atlanta pastor Jamal Bryant has a new effort. This one is not against anyone or anything, but for improving the lives of African Americans with a new effort called Black Ground. Part of this is a large new residential homes development that his church will launch and oversee on Juneteenth weekend with an all-Black team of Black construction companies, Black construction planners, and developers. He tells the BIN's Doug Davis why this is so important.
6: We're partnering, ironically, with Black banks, and we're going to be running programs throughout the year to get people's credit prepared, get their savings in place so that they don't just get the home, but they'll be able to maintain.
7: What does this signal to Black churches nationwide?
6: That there is more that is available. The largest real estate owner in the world is the Catholic Church. And I think that the Black churches, particularly in rural areas, have got to figure out how do you monetize what it is that we're sitting on. That there's got to be an economic thrust of the Black church beyond collecting tithes and offerings, but raising homeowners and entrepreneurs.
5: Black Ground is just one part of a broader vision for Black economic empowerment. It includes financial literacy, education, food security, and voting rights and civic engagement. In other news, an investigation is continuing after twin 5-year-old girls from Georgia died in a swimming pool at a short-term rental in Florida while under the care of a 15-year-old. The little Black children were taken to a local hospital where they both were pronounced dead. Their parents were reportedly out shopping at the time. I'm Mike Stevens on the Black Information Network. Now your local news.
0: I'm Timmy Eswick on your home for Black News First, Dallas's BIN 1630 and 970, the Black Information Network. The Supreme Court says the federal government cannot stop someone from owning a gun if they use marijuana occasionally. It was a unanimous decision where justices sided with Texas resident Ali Hamani, who challenged a law that prevented drug users from possessing guns. Now, the decision could affect Black people in several ways. Black Americans have historically been arrested and prosecuted for marijuana-related offenses at higher rates than white Americans, even though studies have shown similar rates of marijuana use across racial groups. Now, because drug-related convictions and charges have consequences for firearm ownership, some advocates argue that limiting the government's ability to enforce this restriction against occasional marijuana users reduce the impact of those disparities. The case stemmed from a 2022 FBI search that uncovered a handgun in Hamani's home, where records show that he was only an occasional marijuana user. The Justice Department says about 300 people are charged under the federal gun and drug law every year. For more information on these stories, plus international, national, state, and local news impacting the Black community, listen to the Black Information Network on the iHeartRadio app or log on to BINnews.com. I'm Timmy Eswick on your home for Black News First, Dallas's BIN 1630 and 970, the Black Information Network.
8: This is Morgan Wood from the Black Information Network, sharing Black history around America. More than 200,000 Black soldiers fought in the Civil War, many for a freedom they have never known. The African American Civil War Museum in Washington, D.C. honors their service, sacrifice, and determination to claim

glasses and treatment is essential to avoid severe vision loss. If there is a diagnosis of wet AMD, a retina specialist should be consulted to ensure the most appropriate care. And that's your Healthy Minute. I'm Mike Eiland on the Black Information Network.

Howard Stanley Frankie Beverly was born. In 1970, he would form the group Raw Soul, which later was renamed Maze. Under the mentorship of Marvin Gaye, Frankie Beverly and Maze would go on to give us 9 gold albums.

0: Only God could have made it apparent how bad Trump is as we salute how good Obama was.
1: And to keep fighting to fulfill the promise of this nation, even in the face of cruelty and bitter disappointment.
2: Guests came, filled up on hope, and left with the charge to save America. On the south side of Chicago, I'm Vanessa Tyler on the Black Information Network.
3: This is Esther Dillard with another spotlight on Black excellence. Tyler Perry is one of the most successful figures in the entertainment industry. Born in New Orleans, Louisiana in 1969, Emmett Perry Jr. endured a difficult childhood marked by poverty and abuse. After changing his name and moving to Atlanta in 1992, Tyler Perry began writing and producing stage plays that became highly successful.
4: All you gotta do is take an R&B song, put Jesus in it, and it's a gospel song.
3: What? It was also during that time that he created his signature character, the iconic Mabel Medea Simmons.
5: Yea, though she walked in the valley with the shadow of Little Red Riding Hood and the Three Bears.
3: With an estimated net worth of over $1 billion, Tyler Perry is also a generous philanthropist, having donated millions to such causes as education, civil rights, and disaster relief. And another shining example of Black excellence. I'm Esther Dillard on the Black Information Network.
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8: I'm Mike Stevens on your home for Black News First, the Black Information Network. After a successful nationwide boycott against Target because of what has been called their anti-Black actions, Black Atlanta pastor Jamal Bryant has a new effort. This one is not against anyone or anything, but for improving the lives of African Americans with a new effort called Black Ground. Part of this is a large new residential homes development that his church will launch and oversee on Juneteenth weekend with an all-Black team of Black construction companies, Black construction planners, and developers. He tells the BIN's Doug Davis why this is so important.
9: We're partnering ironically with Black banks, and we're going to be running programs throughout the year to get people's credit prepared, get their savings in place so that they don't just get the homes, but they'll be able to maintain.
10: What does this signal to Black churches nationwide?
9: That there is more that is available. The largest real estate owner in the world is the Catholic Church. And I think that the Black churches, particularly in rural areas, have got to figure out how do you monetize what it is that we're sitting on. That there's got to be an economic thrust of the Black church beyond collecting tithes and offerings, but raising homeowners and entrepreneurs.
8: Black Ground is just one part of a broader vision for Black economic empowerment. It includes financial literacy, education, food security, and voting rights and civic engagement. In other news, an investigation is continuing after twin 5-year-old girls from Georgia died in a swimming pool at a short-term rental in Florida while under the care of a 15-year-old. The little Black children were taken to a local hospital where they both were pronounced dead. Their parents were reportedly out shopping at the time. I'm Mike Stevens on the Black Information Network. Now your local news.
11: 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The Supreme Court says the federal government cannot stop someone from owning a gun if they use marijuana occasionally. It was a unanimous decision where justices sided with Texas resident Ali Hamani, who challenged a law that prevented drug users from possessing guns. Now, the decision could affect Black people in several ways. Black Americans have historically been arrested and prosecuted for marijuana-related offenses at higher rates than white Americans, even though studies have shown similar rates of marijuana use across racial groups. Now, because drug-related convictions and charges have consequences for firearm ownership, some advocates argue that limiting the government's ability to enforce this restriction against occasional marijuana users reduce the impact of those disparities. The case stemmed from a 2022 FBI search that uncovered a handgun in Hamani's home, where records show that he was only an occasional marijuana user. The Justice Department says about 300 people are charged under the federal gun and drug law every year. For more information on these stories, plus international, national, state, and local news impacting the Black community, listen to the Black Information Network on the iHeartRadio app or log on to BINnews.com. I'm Timmy Eswick on your home for Black News First, Dallas's BIN 1630 at 9.

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1: Most people know about Restaurant Week, but not everyone knows there's a Black Restaurant Week born in Houston, Texas in 2016 and is now spreading to cities across the country. It's more than just menus. It's a movement.
2: And so we really want to create something that was more all-inclusive to the creative things we were seeing happening in the food scene.
1: That's one of the three founders, Fallon Farrell.
2: As we've grown through the years, we've literally watched businesses start off as like a pop-up food tent and now having like two or three locations.
1: From soul food kitchens to hidden gem caterers, Black Restaurant Week shines a light where it's long been missing. It's helped generate tens of millions of dollars for Black-owned businesses, keeping legacies alive and creating new ones. And it's part of Black history still being written every time a diner takes that first bite. I'm Esther Dillard for the Black Information Network.
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3: The Obama Presidential Center is opening with a powerful celebration of Black excellence as some of the culture's most influential voices took the stage. I was at the ceremony watching Jennifer Hudson kick things off with the national anthem.

album, he was accepting submissions of songs. Enter Brother Number Two. Brother Number Two submits a song for Brother Number One's album, but Brother Number One says, uh-uh, that's trash. So Brother

0: I'm Vanessa Tyler on the Black Information Network, your home for Black News First. To get a sense of the impact of the Obama Presidential Center, I sat down for some big ox rolls at 14 Parish Restaurant and Rum Bar with Craig Wimberly, president of COAL, which stands for the Coalition of African American Leaders. He was one of the first people to tour the center before it opens to the public.
1: It's a beautiful space, provides a lot of information, not only on Obama as president, but on the civil rights movement, on the women's suffragist movement. It's just a lot of solid information. Technology is impressive, and it's on the south side of Chicago.
0: Talk a little bit about COAL.
1: COAL was formed by 13 historic African-American men's clubs here in Chicago. So back in the early 1900s, successful brothers either could not get into the majority organizations or did not choose to, so they formed their own. So Chicago has a rich history of these men's clubs, the Frogs, the Snakes, the Druids, the Boule. But around early 2000, we said, if you define success as a good career, a nice home, two cars, send your kids to colleges, but your community is hurting, then your definition of success is off. So we formed COAL as a means of giving back to the community. So COAL's ultimate goal is to improve the quality of life for Black folk expansively, all sectors.
0: So you were here from the beginning when the whole idea of the Obama Presidential Center was first thought of. Talk about those early days.
1: Everyone, when Obama started talking about the Presidential Center, everyone wanted it here in Chicago, and we wanted it in a Black area, which is the south side of Chicago, where actually he lived.
0: Are you satisfied that's been done here?
1: Well, we did not get a community benefits agreement, but I do think the Obama project did a very good job of hiring Black contractors.
0: Sure, there were concerns about how the center would change things.
1: Often in our community, development comes in and it becomes attractive to others. But it's up to us to own what happens to us, which means we have to have our representatives, our aldermen, our state reps, our state senators, fight to keep our community as is. And not as is, but if it's going to grow, if it's going to gentrify, it should be gentrified with us, right? But still make it affordable for those who are longtime residents. But it's up to us to fight for that, right?
0: We finished our ox rolls packed with beef and jalapeno mac and cheese, while a community embraces for possibilities just as delicious. On Chicago's South Side, I'm Vanessa Tyler on the Black Information Network.
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5: On August 7th, 1948, Alice Coachman made history as the first Black woman to win an Olympic gold medal. Her victory in the high jump at the London Olympic Summer Games cemented her legacy as a trailblazer in sports and beyond. Coachman was born in Albany, Georgia in 1923 and grew up in the segregated South where opportunities for Black athletes, particularly women, were scarce. Despite these challenges, her determination was undeniable. She trained barefoot on dirt roads with homemade equipment, proving that passion can overcome the biggest obstacles. At the 1948 Olympics, Coachman's high jump cleared the bar at 5'6" 1/8", and she became the first Black woman to win a gold medal. Beyond the track, Coachman became a role model and advocate for young athletes, encouraging them to pursue their dreams, regardless of any barriers along the way. As we celebrate all of our country's gold medal winners, let's also take a moment to remember Alice Coachman, the first Black woman to win an Olympic gold medal. This is Bree Wood for the Black Information Network.
6: I'm Mike Stevens on your home for Black News First, the Black Information Network. We are continuing our conversation from earlier this hour with Black Atlanta pastor Jamal Bryant, credited with a successful nationwide boycott against Target. Now he's announcing the start of something called Black Ground. He tells the BIN's Doug Davis about plans to build 400 homes that Black residents can buy to grow their families' generational wealth.

0: People will come, Ray. People will most definitely come.
1: Born in Mississippi in 1931, James Earl Jones would become a powerful symbol of resilience and excellence. From the Great White Hope to voicing Darth Vader.
2: No, I am the father.
1: Jones' resonant voice and commanding presence helped him become one of the most distinguished actors of his generation. Crediting poetry and acting for helping him overcome a childhood stutter, his Broadway debut would come in 1957. Winning his first Tony Award in 1968, he would go on to join a select group of entertainers by also winning a Grammy, Emmy, and Oscar, or EGOT. His impact so powerful, the Court Theater on Broadway was renamed after him in 2022. Breaking barriers in Hollywood and theater at a time when opportunities for black actors were limited.
3: Go through life worried if someone had liked you or not. You best make sure that they are doing right by you.
1: James Earl Jones' success and legacy are a source of inspiration and pride for the black community. Rest in power, James Earl Jones.
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6: I'm Amber Payton with BIN News Now. A ceremony honoring the New York Knicks is taking place after their ticker tape parade in Lower Manhattan.
7: What a gift it is to be brought together by pure, unfiltered joy.
6: Mayor Zarem Mamdani says the city is united after a 53-year wait. East Lansing, Michigan City Manager Robert Bellman has resigned and City Council has appointed former city employee Annette Irwin as interim city manager. Lansing NAACP President James McCurtis says the resignation is a good step, but more leaders should step down. Mayor Eric Altman says finding a permanent replacement could take several months. And Maryland is joining a multi-state coalition opposing new Trump administration rules that would fast-track nuclear micro-reactor technology. Black Attorney General Anthony Brown and others say the reactors could offer fossil fuel-free energy but remain largely untested. The coalition says federal regulators must ensure public and environmental safety before deployment. Get BIN News Now on demand 24/7 on the iHeartRadio app.
8: I'm Kevin Brown on your home for 24/7 News, the Black Information Network. The Obama Presidential Center is opening in Chicago's Jackson Park. NBC correspondent Kelly O'Donnell reports the center is not a traditional presidential library, but rather a privately funded complex with a number of features.
9: A replica of his Oval Office, a display that captures Mrs. Obama's sense of fashion, interactive experiences, a basketball court, community garden, and a public library.
8: A star-studded list of performers took the stage for the grand opening ceremony. O'Donnell reports the center features a new portrait of former President Barack Obama and former First Lady Michelle Obama, plus interactive experiences, a basketball court, and a public library, among other things.
9: Among the notable exhibits, an original copy of the Declaration of Independence and broader history about slavery and voting rights, and his own piece of history, becoming the first African-American to take the oath of office.
8: Join Black Information Network anchors Andrea Coleman, Vanessa Tyler, and Bree Wood for the Hope Has a Home exclusive coverage of the Obama Presidential Center at 6 p.m. Eastern. The Obama Foundation is a nonprofit collaborator of the Black Information Network. The New York Knicks championship celebrations included a performance by New York native and singer Alicia Keys.

0: And we never gonna stop.
1: Keys wrapped up a packed ceremony at City Hall when Knicks players were honored and given keys to the city. It all followed a ticker tape parade that featured Knicks players on floats through the Canyon of Heroes in Lower Manhattan. Parts of the South are bracing for potentially catastrophic and life-threatening flooding due to post-tropical storm Arthur. Millions of Americans are at risk of flash flooding from eastern Texas to Georgia. Days of heavy rain are expected to slam communities in Louisiana, Mississippi, and Alabama, with a flash flood threat escalated to a rare level 4 out of 4 high risk for the Mississippi and Alabama coasts. Overall, widespread rainfall could total 5 to 8 inches across southern Texas to Alabama, and outside of the flash flood risk, there's a possibility of tornadoes across coastal Mississippi and southern Alabama. The Nurse Boss Summit 2026 is set to take place in Raleigh, North Carolina, on July 31st through August 1st, featuring 2 days of education, inspiration, and networking for nurses, healthcare professionals, and entrepreneurs. Founded by Dr. Tammy Jarrett Lewis, the summit aims to empower healthcare professionals to expand their impact and explore opportunities beyond the bedside. The event has attracted attendees from across the U.S. and featured celebrity guests like Ronnie DeVoe from New Edition and Belle Biv DeVoe. Attendees can expect dynamic keynote presentations, breakout sessions, networking opportunities, and resources for career and business growth. The summit supports the Anthony Lewis Foundation for Brain Tumors and is open to healthcare professionals, students, aspiring entrepreneurs, and leaders from all industries. I'm Kevin Brown on your home for Black News First, the Black Information Network. Welcome to the journey around America where we visit iconic locations connected to Black history. Today, we head to Harlem, New York, where the legendary Apollo Theater stands as a symbol of African-American culture. The Apollo Theater opened its doors in 1914 as a burlesque theater, but soon became the premier showplace for live musical entertainment. The theater became famous for Amateur Night, a weekly talent show that launched the careers of stars like Lauryn Hill and the Jackson 5. Audiences at the Apollo became known for cheering or booing performers on stage.
2: Y'all making people walk off stage tonight.
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5: I'm Mike Stevens on your home for Black News First, the Black Information Network. After a successful nationwide boycott against Target because of what has been called their anti-Black actions, Black Atlanta pastor Jamal Bryant has a new effort. This one is not against anyone or anything, but for improving the lives of African Americans with a new effort called Black Ground. Part of this is a large new residential homes development that his church will launch and oversee on Juneteenth weekend with an all-Black team of Black construction companies, Black construction planners, and developers. He tells the BIN's Doug Davis why this is so important.
6: We're partnering, ironically, with Black banks, and we're going to be running programs throughout the year to get people's credit repair, get their savings in place so that they don't just get the home, but they'll be able to maintain.
7: What does this signal to Black churches nationwide?
6: That there is more that is available. The largest real estate owner in the world is the Catholic Church. And I think that the Black churches, particularly in rural areas, have got to figure out how do you monetize what it is that we're sitting on. That there's got to be an economic thrust of the Black church beyond collecting tithes and offerings, but raising homeowners and entrepreneurs.
5: Black Ground is just one part of a broader vision for Black economic empowerment. It includes financial literacy, education, food security, and voting rights and civic engagement. In other news, an investigation is continuing after twin 5-year-old girls from Georgia died in a swimming pool at a short-term rental in Florida while under the care of a 15-year-old. The little Black children were taken to a local hospital where they both were pronounced dead. Their parents were reportedly out shopping at the time. I'm Mike Stevens on the Black Information Network. Now your local news.
0: I'm Tammy Eswick on your home for Black News First, Dallas's BIN 1630 and 970, the Black Information Network. The Supreme Court says the federal government cannot stop someone from owning a gun if they use marijuana occasionally. It was a unanimous decision where justices sided with Texas resident Ali Hamani, who challenged a law that prevented drug users from possessing guns. Now, the decision could affect Black people in several ways. Black Americans have historically been arrested and prosecuted for marijuana-related offenses at higher rates than white Americans, even though studies have shown similar rates of marijuana use across racial groups. Now, because drug-related convictions and charges have consequences for firearm ownership, some advocates argue that limiting the government's ability to enforce this restriction against occasional marijuana users reduce the impact of those disparities. The case stemmed from a 2022 FBI search that uncovered a handgun in Hamani's home, where records show that he was only an occasional marijuana user. The Justice Department says about 300 people are charged under the federal gun and drug law every year. For more information on these stories, plus international, national, state, and local news impacting the Black community, listen to the Black Information Network on the iHeartRadio app or log on to BINnews.com. 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
8: 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I'm Layla Ali, and my history lives here.
9: I'm Bill Black with another Bet You Didn't Know music fact. How many times have you seen the Temptations movie and said this line?
10: They're coming to see me.
11: They're coming to see the Temptations.
10: Ain't nobody coming to see you, Otis.
9: Maybe there was one somebody. You ever heard Patti LaBelle talk about the time she was engaged?

0: housing protections. Correspondent Perry Williams has more.
1: This woman says her landlord has increased her rent by $200 over the last 2 years, citing increased property values.
2: If the prices in the entire neighborhood is looking like this, I won't be able to stay in South Shore.
1: Shannon Bennett with the Community Benefits Agreement Coalition says their biggest concern is displacement and housing costs. The CBA Coalition wants the city to provide property tax relief for longtime homeowners and implement rent control measures.
0: The BIN is covering the grand opening of the Obama Presidential Center this week. It's a nonprofit collaborator of the Black Information Network. I'm Mike Stevens on the Black Information Network. Now your local news.
3: 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The Supreme Court says the federal government cannot stop someone from owning a gun if they use marijuana occasionally. It was a unanimous decision where justices sided with Texas resident Ali Hamani, who challenged a law that prevented drug users from possessing guns. Now, the decision could affect Black people in several ways. Black Americans have historically been arrested and prosecuted for marijuana-related offenses at higher rates than white Americans, even though studies have shown similar rates of marijuana use across racial groups. Now, because drug-related convictions and charges have consequences for firearm ownership, some advocates argue that limiting the government's ability to enforce this restriction against occasional marijuana users reduce the impact of those disparities. The case stemmed from a 2022 FBI search that uncovered a handgun in Hamani's home, where records show that he was only an occasional marijuana user. The Justice Department says about 300 people are charged under the federal gun and drug law every year. For more information on these stories, plus international, national, state, and local news impacting the Black community, listen to the Black Information Network on the iHeartRadio app or log on to BINnews.com. 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
10: BIN News at Sour, I'm Andrea Coleman reporting from Chicago, where the grand opening of the Obama Presidential Center wrapped up just a few hours ago.
17: You used it to reveal your truest essence. Your stubborn optimism and unflinching courage. Your dazzling brilliance and unpretentious decency. Your ferocious work ethic and absolutely unshakable moral fiber.
10: And what a celebration it was, as guests and viewers were reminded of the former first couple's love for democracy and for each other. But first, here's BIN News Now. In what at times sounded like a block party, the Obama Presidential Center officially opened today on the south side of Chicago. It was a moment that brought Mr. and Mrs. Obama before the nation again, reminding their supporters of the principles and values that propelled them into the nation's highest elected office.
18: Democracy can be frustrating. It can be slow. It can be inefficient. And yet more than anything, I hope this center will serve as an affirmation of just how special, how precious our democracy truly is.
17: We simply don't have the luxury or time to be cynical or complacent, to wring our hands in despair, to wait for someone else to fix the problem. Y'all, hope is all we have, because hope is the essential spark that lights the fire of change. But hope is a choice. Whether or not we use our voices to speak up is a choice. Voting is a choice. Being a decent human being is a choice. Believing that we still hold the power to build a country that reflects us all is a choice. The Obama Presidential Center is a living testament to the power of choice, y'all. The historic example that millions of you gave the world about what this imperfect democracy has strived for and achieved, and an urgent call to go out there and do it again. So I hope that when you walk through this campus and bring your children here, you are reminded of the power of choice and the steady work of change. The arduous, unglamorous march up that mountain, one foot after another, day after day, generation after generation.
10: Well, tomorrow the OPC opens its doors to the public for the first time. BIN will be there and will bring you the latest on reaction to this historic monument of Black achievement. It's a center the Obama Foundation is calling a beacon of hope. This is BIN News This Hour. 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I'm Andrea Coleman reporting from Chicago on the Black Information Network, home of Black News First.
19: What's trending this hour? Vice President J.D. Vance says Americans are already benefiting from the deal with Iran. Speaking at the White House, Vance said 12.5 million barrels of oil traveled through the Strait of Hormuz overnight. Thousands packed the sidewalks of Manhattan for the Knicks' first ever ticker tape parade through the Canyon of Heroes. And the opening of the Obama Presidential Center in Chicago was a star-studded affair. Former President Obama spoke along with former First Lady Michelle Obama. I'm Amber Payton, and that's what's trending.
13: 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Here's Morgan Wood.
20: The HBCU community is mourning the loss of Livingston College volleyball player Kendall Cook, who has died at the tender young age of 19. Cook was set to join Livingston's women's volleyball program this fall after beginning her college career at HBCU Clark Atlanta University. The Kentucky native was a standout athlete at Frankfort High School, where she competed in both volleyball and softball. In a statement, Livingston described Cook as someone who brought light, joy, and warmth wherever she went, and said her spirit left a lasting impact on everyone who knew her. School officials have not yet released a cause of death. Tributes continue to pour in from teammates, coaches, classmates, and members of the HBCU community as they remember a young woman whose life touched multiple campuses and communities. With the latest in HBCU news, I'm Morgan Wood on the Black Information Network.

0: Frankie Beverly was born. In 1970, he would form the group Raw Soul, which later was renamed Maze. Under the mentorship of Marvin Gaye, Frankie Beverly and Maze would go on to give us 9 gold albums. Frankie Beverly and Maze live experience was more like a party than a concert. Dressed in his signature all white, crowds would stand at their feet and sing to the top of their lungs.
1: Joy, ooh, and pain. I like sunshine and rain.
0: Sadly, on September 10th, 2024, Frankie Beverly left us with hits for lifetimes to come.

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2: I'm Amber Payton with BIN News Now. A ceremony honoring the New York Knicks is taking place after their ticker tape parade in Lower Manhattan.
3: What a gift it is to be brought together by pure, unfiltered joy.
2: Mayor Zarem Mamdani says the city is united after a 53-year wait. East Lansing, Michigan City Manager Robert Bellman has resigned, and City Council has appointed former city employee Annette Irwin as interim city manager. Lansing NAACP President James McCurtis says the resignation is a good step, but more leaders should step down. Mayor Eric Altman says finding a permanent replacement could take several months. And Maryland is joining a multi-state coalition opposing new Trump administration rules that would fast-track nuclear microreactor technology. Black Attorney General Anthony Brown and others say the reactors could offer fossil fuel-free energy but remain largely untested. The coalition says federal regulators must ensure public and environmental safety before deployment. Get BIN News Now on demand 24/7 on the iHeartRadio app.
4: I'm Vanessa Tyler on the Black Information Network, reporting from Chicago at the Obama Presidential Center, where it was made clear the country we are not, but must fight to be.
5: There are a lot of challenges that this nation is in the process of facing, some of which are unprecedented. But, you know, we've faced hard times before. And when the American people are focused, are committed, we can do great things. And I still have great faith in that ability of ours to not only overcome that which we are facing now, but to make America even better.
4: Eric Holder, who served under President Obama as Attorney General.
6: Would you like to see people utilize this facility?
5: Well, as a place to remind the American people that we have power, that we have the ability to shape, change the direction of this nation, I think that ultimately is going to be the legacy of Barack Obama. And what you have embodied in this physical space is that great notion that the American people decide the policy directions of this great nation.
4: Invited guests were here to remember that, yes, you can.
7: Come on, you can't walk out of this and not feel rekindled, re-energized.
4: And Governor Gavin Newsom says change is now.
7: And so this wasn't about the past, as the president said. It's not even about the present. It's about what resides inside of all of us, and that's the future.
8: Well, what I want to see is that this is seen as the people's place, that it's not just about those who, you know, have a special credentials to get in, but this is for everyone. It's for the communities. It's for our young people who can come and play basketball or go to the Chicago Public Library. This is an exciting time for all, not just of Chicago, not just all of Illinois and our country, but globally, people will come to enjoy the Obama Presidential Center.
4: Juliana Stratton, Illinois Lieutenant Governor and Senate candidate.
8: It's going to be something that reminds people of what's possible when we work together, the power of the collective, that it's never just about somebody who gets elected to office. It's about what the people do, and that's what we're seeing.
4: Reverend Al Sharpton.
9: Well, I think it's an amazing day for the country and for our community to see this mammoth edifice on the south side of Chicago, showing how President and Ms. Obama did not only forget their roots, but they came back to plant the flowers here on the day that their successor has bumbled in the worst world fumble I've seen. It only God could have made it apparent how bad Trump is, as we salute how good Obama was.
10: And to keep fighting to fulfill the promise of this nation, even in the face of cruelty and bitter disappointment.
4: Guests came, filled up on hope, and left with the charge to save America. On the south side of Chicago, I'm Vanessa Tyler on the Black Information Network.
11: This is Esther Dillard with another spotlight on Black excellence. Tyler Perry is one of the most successful figures in the entertainment industry. Born in New Orleans, Louisiana in 1969, Emmett Perry Jr. endured a difficult childhood marked by poverty and abuse. After changing his name and moving to Atlanta in 1992, Tyler Perry began writing and producing stage plays that became highly successful.
12: All you gotta do is take an R&B song, put Jesus in it, and it's a gospel song.
11: What? It was also during that time that he created his signature character, the iconic Mabel Medea Simmons.
13: Yea, though she walked in the valley with the shadow of Little Red Riding Hood and the Three Bears.
11: With an estimated net worth of over $1 billion, Tyler Perry is also a generous philanthropist, having donated millions to such causes as education, civil rights, and disaster relief. And another shining example of Black excellence. I'm Esther Dillard on the Black Information Network.
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14: I'm Mike Stevens on your home for Black News First, the Black Information Network. After a successful nationwide boycott against Target because of what has been called their anti-Black actions, Black Atlanta pastor Jamal Bryant has a new effort. This one is not against anyone or anything, but for improving the lives of African Americans with a new effort called Black Ground. Part of this is a large new residential homes development that his church will launch and oversee on Juneteenth weekend with an all-Black team of Black construction companies, Black construction planners, and developers. He tells the BIN's Doug Davis why this is so important.
15: We're partnering, ironically, with Black banks, and we're going to be running programs throughout the year to get people's credit repaired, get their savings in place so that they don't just get the home, but they'll be able to maintain.
16: What does this signal to Black churches nationwide?
15: That there is more that is available. The largest real estate owner in the world is the Catholic Church. And I think that the Black churches, particularly in rural areas, have got to figure out how do you monetize what it is that we're sitting on. That there's got to be an economic thrust of the Black church beyond collecting tithes and offerings, but raising homeowners and entrepreneurs.
14: Black Ground is just one part of a broader vision for Black economic empowerment. It includes financial literacy, education, food security, and voting rights and civic engagement. In other news, an investigation is continuing after twin five-year-old girls from Georgia died in a swimming pool at a short-term rental in Florida while under the care of a 15-year-old. The little Black children were taken to a local hospital where they both were pronounced dead. Their parents were reportedly out shopping at the time. I'm Mike Stevens on the Black Information Network. Now your local news.
17: I'm Timmy Eswick on your home for Black News First, Dallas's BIN 1630 and 970, the Black Information Network. The Supreme Court says the federal government cannot stop someone from owning a gun if they use marijuana occasionally. It was a unanimous decision where justices sided with Texas resident Ali Hamani, who challenged a law that prevented drug users from possessing guns. Now, the decision could affect Black people in several ways. Black Americans have historically been arrested and prosecuted for marijuana-related offenses at higher rates than white Americans, even though studies have shown similar rates of marijuana use across racial groups. Now, because drug-related convictions and charges have consequences for firearm ownership, some advocates argue that limiting the government's ability to enforce this restriction against occasional marijuana users reduce the impact of those disparities. The case stemmed from a 2022 FBI search that uncovered a handgun in Hamani's home, where records show that he was only an occasional marijuana user. The Justice Department says about 300 people are charged under the federal gun and drug law every year. For more information on these stories, plus international, national, state, and local news impacting the Black community, listen to the Black Information Network on the iHeartRadio app or log on to BINnews.com. I'm Timmy Eswick on your home for Black News First, Dallas's BIN 1630 and 970, the Black Information Network.
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19: 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More than 200,000 Black soldiers fought in the Civil War, many for a freedom they have never known. 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
2: The Obama Presidential Center is opening with a powerful celebration of Black excellence as some of the culture's most influential voices took the stage. I was at the ceremony watching Jennifer Hudson kick things off with the National.

album, he was accepting submissions of songs. Enter Brother Number Two. Brother Number Two submits a song for Brother Number One's album, but Brother Number One says, uh-uh, that's trash. So Brother

0: 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I'm Charlamagne Tha God, host of the world's most dangerous morning show, The Breakfast Club, and my history lives here.
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5: After choking out a man at a restaurant, a citizens group is calling for St. Tammany Parish Sheriff Randy Smith, who's Caucasian, to step down.
6: 24/7. Priscilla Stevens Cruz, a Black civil rights activist who played a key role in the civil rights movement in Florida, is in need of community support.
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8: The opinions, beliefs, and viewpoints expressed in this commentary are those of the author and do not necessarily represent those of BIN and its founding partners and employees. Now it's time to bring the funk with Roland S. Martin.
9: Spectacle is defined as a visually striking, impressive, or unusual public display. It can refer to a grand, large-scale performance or an embarrassing situation that draws public attention. When it comes to Donald Trump's birthday bash of the UFC fight on the White House lawn on Sunday, June 14th, then the latter certainly explains that. What we saw was not a celebration of 250 years of American history. What we saw was a petulant, disgraceful, despicable, twice impeached, criminally convicted con man in chief using public taxpayer dollars to throw himself a birthday party. And not just any old birthday party, but a birthday party in a company where he invested in shortly before announcing he was going to tear up the South lawn of the White House in order to have this fight. It was a matter of using government resources for it as well. They claimed the UFC was going to pay for everything, but there were $12 million in security costs that the city of Washington, D.C. had to shoulder. They supposedly are going to be reimbursed by the federal government. I don't trust Donald Trump to pay his bills because he hasn't paid his bills to many other cities. The fighters, they're going to be paid in a Trump coin, another way of him being corrupt and using taxpayer funds in order to personally enrich himself. What we saw last night was pathetic, and it was wrong. I'm Roland Martin on the Black Information Network.
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10: Here's what's trending this hour. President Trump has signed the Memorandum of Understanding between the U.S. and Iran. He confirmed the signing to reporters as the G7 summit was wrapping up in France on Wednesday. Falling gas prices are bringing some relief to consumers after months of elevated prices due to the conflict with Iran. According to AAA, gas prices have fallen below $4 per gallon for the first time since March. And the Obama Presidential Center is celebrating its grand opening in Chicago. I'm Amber Payton, and that's what's trending.
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11: The NBA draft is scheduled for June 23rd. The big question is, will Giannis Antetokounmpo leave the Milwaukee Bucks? The Miami Heat and Boston Celtics are the Greek Freak's most likely landing spots. The San Antonio Spurs fell short of the NBA championship, but fans are excited about next year. The Spurs online membership site says full season ticket packages for the 2026-2027 season at Frost Bank Center
12: Center are already sold out. Half season and partial season memberships are still available, but they're not cheap.
13: Yeah. 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They made some amazing plays, but you're not going to find a dumber basketball team than what San Antonio did at the end.
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13: Like, you're not going to be able to make that many mistakes. 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All these games came down to the last minute.
14: 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Is that their youth or their coaching or both?
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15: 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I'm Ray Harris on the Black Information Network.
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19: Welcome to the journey around America, where we visit iconic locations connected to Black history. 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The theater became famous for Amateur Night, a weekly talent show that launched the careers of stars like Lauryn Hill and the Jackson 5. Audiences at the Apollo became known for cheering or booing performers on stage.
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19: The slogan, "Be Good or Be Gone," became the theater's motto. 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

0: lawsuit over the environmental impact it's caused to the Everglades. Draft Ready Detroit, an athlete development initiative, has launched a pilot program in partnership with Detroit Public Schools Community District to prepare student athletes for success beyond sports. Co-founders Simone Casson and Dr. Philip Hickman aim to help athletes transform talent into opportunity, leadership, and ownership through leadership development, workforce readiness, entrepreneurship, education, and more. The initiative, supported by former NFL star Eugene Monroe, focuses on providing athletes with access to resources and opportunities in the new sports economy. The program's leadership team includes experts in athletics, education, workforce development, and athlete advocacy, working together to create pathways for student athletes in the evolving sports landscape. Draft Ready aims to become a national model for athlete development by connecting education, industry, technology, and opportunity into a comprehensive ecosystem. Alabama State University and Morris Brown College have signed a memorandum of understanding to facilitate a smoother transition for Morris Brown graduates into graduate programs at ASU. The agreement, signed by the presidents of both institutions, offers Morris Brown students a streamlined pathway into various master's degree programs at Alabama State, including online options. ASU President Dr. Quinton T. Ross Jr. emphasized the importance of collaboration between HBCUs in creating opportunities and building legacies for future generations. National parks will not be free to enter on Juneteenth in 2026, as the National Park Service has removed June 19 from its fee-free schedule. This change comes after the National Park Service removed Juneteenth and Martin Luther King Jr. Day from its free entry dates. A full list of parks and their fee status is available on the agency's website. I'm Kevin Brown on your home for Black News First, the Black Information Network.
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6: 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Early reports said Mary was a devout follower of the Grateful Dead rock group.
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4: I'm Mike Stevens on your home for Black News First, the Black Information Network. We are continuing our conversation from earlier this hour with Black Atlanta pastor Jamal Bryant, credited with a successful nationwide boycott against Target. Now he's announcing the start of something called Black Ground. He tells the BIN's Doug Davis about plans to build 400 homes that Black residents can buy to grow their families' generational wealth.
8: It will look like young people who will be first in their family homeowners. It'll be older people who are able to leave a legacy behind. And it will be families that will be modeling firsthand what generational wealth is supposed to look like. You can't leave an apartment in a will. You can't bequeath what it is that you're renting. But when it is that you own, you're able to set the next generation of your family up.
4: Pastor Bryant also has plans for Black financial literacy, education, food security, and voting rights, plus civic engagement. And he wants to do this nationwide with the help of other Black pastors. Several people who live near the Obama Presidential Center on Chicago's South Side are calling for stronger housing protections. Correspondent Perry Williams has more.
9: This woman says her landlord has increased her rent by $200 over the last 2 years, citing increased property values.
10: If the prices in the entire neighborhood is looking like this, I won't be able to stay in South Shore.
9: Shannon Bennett with the Community Benefits Agreement Coalition says their biggest concern is displacement and housing costs. The CBA Coalition wants the city to provide property tax relief for longtime homeowners and implement rent control measures.
4: The BIN is covered.

0: In the grand opening of the Obama Presidential Center this week, it's a nonprofit collaborator of the Black Information Network. I'm Mike Stevens on the Black Information Network. Now your local news.
1: I'm Timmy Eswick on your home for Black News First, Dallas's BIN 1630 and 970, the Black Information Network. The Supreme Court says the federal government cannot stop someone from owning a gun if they use marijuana occasionally. It was a unanimous decision where justices sided with Texas resident Ali Hamani, who challenged a law that prevented drug users from possessing guns. Now, the decision could affect Black people in several ways. Black Americans have historically been arrested and prosecuted for marijuana-related offenses at higher rates than white Americans, even though studies have shown similar rates of marijuana use across racial groups. Now, because drug-related convictions and charges have consequences for firearm ownership, some advocates argue that limiting the government's ability to enforce this restriction against occasional marijuana users reduce the impact of those disparities. The case stemmed from a 2022 FBI search that uncovered a handgun in Hamani's home, where records show that he was only an occasional marijuana user. The Justice Department says about 300 people are charged under the federal gun and drug law every year. For more information on these stories, plus international, national, state, and local news impacting the Black community, listen to the Black Information Network on the iHeartRadio app or log on to BINnews.com. I'm Timmy Eswick on your home for Black News First, Dallas's BIN 1630 and 970, the Black Information Network.
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3: 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Next week on Netflix, Monday, the third season launch of Rhythm and Flow Italy. Next Tuesday on Netflix, the stand-up special Ryan Hamilton, This Just Hit Me. Next Wednesday, the debut of the Netflix docuseries The American Experiment, as well as the Netflix original film In the Hand of Dante, starring Oscar Isaac and Gal Gadot. Next Thursday on Netflix, the second season of the live-action Avatar The Last Airbender series. Next Friday, the premiere of the Netflix documentary Chris and Martina, The Final Set, the comedy movie Little Brother starring John Cena and Eric Andre, and Pokemon Horizon Season 3. Next Wednesday on Disney Plus, the streaming debut of Avatar Fire and Ash. Next Wednesday over on Paramount Plus, the start of the drama series Wild Cherry. Next Thursday at 9 p.m. Eastern on Hulu, the fifth and final season of the award-winning drama The Bear. Next Friday on Disney Plus and Hulu, the premiere of the music documentary Paul Simon, The Quiet Celebration Concert. Next Friday on Peacock, the debut of the psychological thriller Strung. Over on Amazon Prime Video, the launch of the reality competition series Would You Rather Decide to Survive. And next Friday on HBO and HBO Max at 9 p.m. Eastern, the start of the new Larry David show, Life, Larry, and the Pursuit of Unhappiness.
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5: 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You'd hear those records and they just felt good to you. Or like, I'll never forget, like, Queen's Another One Bites the Dust used to play on the Black stations, as well as the pop stations and the rock stations. So to me, that's just like when music was just so good that like it just broke down partitions. 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
9: The opinions, beliefs, and viewpoints expressed in this commentary are those of the author and do not necessarily represent those of BIN and its founding partners and employees.
10: I'm James T. Harris, and I have something to say. The Department of Justice just reminded America of something that should never have been forgotten. Citizenship

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2: Lil Nas X is opening up about his mental health journey. In an Instagram video posted Wednesday, the Grammy-winning artist told fans he spent the past several months in rehab and has been working to get himself grounded. The rapper, whose real name is Montero Lamar Hill, said he's now working with both a therapist and psychiatrist and that the treatment has been helping. Lil Nas X said he's doing much better these days and ended the update with some good news for fans. New music is on the way. Elsewhere in entertainment, Nicki Minaj is reflecting on some of her lyrics from earlier in her career. During a recent appearance on the Bryce Crawford podcast, the rap star said she now regrets some of the messages she put out before fully understanding the influence her words could have on young listeners. Minaj said if she could go back and do it all over again, there are a lot of things she would change. She added that she doesn't want people growing up feeling like they need to change themselves instead of learning to love who they are. Minaj last released an album in 2023 with Pink Friday 2. With the latest in entertainment, I'm Morgan Wood on the Black Information Network, your home for Black news first.
3: I'm Bill Black with another Bet You Didn't Know music fact. How many times have you seen the Temptations movie and said this line?
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5: They're coming to see the Temptations.
4: Ain't nobody coming to see you, Otis.
3: Maybe there was one somebody. You ever heard Patti LaBelle talk about the time she was engaged?

0: /history. I'm Layla Ali, and my history lives here.
1: I'm Bill Black with another Bet You Didn't Know music fact. How many times have you seen the Temptations movie and said this line?
2: They're coming to see me.
3: They're coming to see the Temptations.
2: Ain't nobody coming to see you, Otis.
1: Maybe there was one somebody. You ever heard Patti LaBelle talk about the time she was engaged?

Other star-studded performances include singer-songwriter Mark Anthony, who got the crowd moving. The Honorable Valerie Jarrett introduced Grammy Award-winning singer Christina Aguilera, singing her rendition of one of the former president's favorite songs. Coming up, more performances from some of your favorites, including the living legend, Stevie Wonder. With the latest in entertainment at 17 and 47 minutes past each hour, I'm Bree Wood on the Black Information Network, your home for Black News First.

forget-me-nots. But did you know there was a very, very, very big record written for Patrice Rushen that she declined? Let me explain. Okay, surely you know this song, right?

0: did not get a community benefits agreement, but I do think the Obama project did a very good job of hiring black contractors.
1: Sure, there were concerns about how the center would change things.
0: Often in our community, development comes in and it becomes attractive to others. But it's up to us to own what happens to us, which means we have to have our representatives, our aldermen, our state reps, our state senators, fight to keep our community as is. And not as is, but if it's going to grow, if it's going to gentrify, it should be gentrified with us, right? But still make it affordable for those who are longtime residents. But it's up to us to fight for that, right?
1: We finished our ox rolls packed with beef and jalapeno mac and cheese, while a community embraces for possibilities just as delicious. On Chicago South Side, I'm Vanessa Tyler on the Black Information Network.
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4: Traveling north to escape Jim Crow laws and to seek out economic opportunities. 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
4: Blues clubs would eventually sprout up on the South Side as a new culture took hold. As recording technology became more accessible, that culture would grow alongside the modern music industry.
8: Baby, can it be mine?
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9: I'm Mike Stevens on your home for Black News First, the Black Information Network. We are continuing our conversation from earlier this hour with Black Atlanta pastor Jamal Bryant, credited with a successful nationwide boycott against Target. Now he's announcing the start of something called Black Ground. He tells the BIN's Doug Davis about plans to build 400 homes that Black residents can buy to grow their families' generational wealth.
10: It will look like young people who will be first in their family homeowners. It'll be older people who are able to leave a legacy behind. And it will be families that will be modeling firsthand what generational wealth is supposed to look like. You can't leave an apartment in a will. You can't bequeath what it is that you're renting. But when it is that you own, you're able to set the next generation of your family up.
9: Pastor Bryant also has plans for Black financial literacy, education, food security, and voting rights, plus civic engagement. And he wants to do this nationwide with the help of other Black pastors. Several people who live near the Obama Presidential Center on Chicago's South Side are calling for stronger housing protections. Correspondent Perry Williams has more.
11: This woman says her landlord has increased her rent by $200 over the last 2 years, citing increased property values.
12: If the prices in the entire neighborhood is looking like this, I won't be able to stay in South Shore.
11: Shannon Bennett with the Community Benefits Agreement Coalition says their biggest concern is displacement and housing costs. The CBA Coalition wants the city to provide property tax relief for longtime homeowners and implement rent control measures.
9: The BIN is covering the grand opening of the Obama Presidential Center this week. It's a nonprofit collaborator of the Black Information Network. I'm Mike Stevens on the Black Information Network. Now your local news.
13: 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The Supreme Court says the federal government cannot stop someone from owning a gun if they use marijuana occasionally. It was a unanimous decision where justices sided with Texas resident Ali Hamani, who challenged a law that prevented drug users from possessing guns. Now, the decision could affect Black people in several ways. Black Americans have historically been arrested and prosecuted for marijuana-related offenses at higher rates than white Americans, even though studies have shown

0: similar rates of marijuana use across racial groups. Now, because drug-related convictions and charges have consequences for firearm ownership, some advocates argue that limiting the government's ability to enforce this restriction against occasional marijuana users reduce the impact of those disparities. The case stemmed from a 2022 FBI search that uncovered a handgun in Hamani's home, where records show that he was only an occasional marijuana user. The Justice Department says about 300 people are charged under the federal gun and drug law every year. For more information on these stories, plus international, national, state, and local news impacting the Black community, listen to the Black Information Network on the iHeartRadio app or log on to BINnews.com. 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
0: Cell phones have been an integral part of connecting our modern world. But did you know a Black nuclear engineer pioneered the technology for them? Henry Thomas Sampson was born in 1934 in Jackson, Mississippi. He earned his bachelor's degree in chemical engineering from Purdue University in 1956, followed by his master's degree from UCLA in 1961 and his PhD shortly after. In 1971, Henry Sampson created the Gamma Electric Cell. It's a device which produced long-lasting power to satellites. Sampson's innovation caught the attention of the Motorola Company, which then placed his patented technology into their telephones. This eventually led to the very first telephone calls being made using cell phones. Henry Sampson passed on June 4, 2015. His genius and black excellence helped create the globally connected world we share today. This is Tammy Eswick for the Black Information Network.
4: 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I'm Mike Strautmanis, and my history lives here.
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0: Sour. After a Detroit River rescue of 12 people, the city is honoring first responders. Plus, today is Juneteenth, when the last enslaved black people in Texas were told they were free. But the holiday isn't without some controversy. One new controversy surrounds the colors that are being used to celebrate. And Universal's developing a Hal Grinstall Christmas sequel. But how many black Whos will be in Whoville? I'm Tammy Eswick, and that's what's trending.
11: 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Here's Morgan Wood.
5: The HBCU community is mourning the loss of Livingston College volleyball player Kendall Cook, who has died at the tender young age of 19. Cook was set to join Livingston's women's volleyball program this fall after beginning her college career at HBCU Clark Atlanta University. The Kentucky native was a standout athlete at Frankfort High School, where she competed in both volleyball and softball. In a statement, Livingston described Cook as someone who brought light, joy, and warmth wherever she went, and said her spirit left a lasting impact on everyone who knew her. School officials have not yet released a cause of death. Tributes continue to pour in from teammates, coaches, classmates, and members of the HBCU community as they remember a young woman whose life touched multiple campuses and communities. With the latest in HBCU news, I'm Morgan Wood on the Black Information Network.
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15: Big names like Stevie Wonder, John Legend, and Common are all part of the celebration of the opening of the Obama Presidential Center on Chicago's South Side. I've been in town all week covering the big event, which is bringing together music, culture, and community. John Legend and Common perform their Academy Award-winning hit, Glory.

Nigerian singer-songwriter Tims also performed, and the legendary Riz Crew performed and served as the house band. The highlight of the event, aside from Barack and Michelle Obama, was the incomparable Stevie Wonder closing out the ceremony.

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1: When I'm writing the songs and arranging them, I don't really think too much about the live show because I figure the recording is, we're trying to capture that moment and make it an amazing moment and then string together a bunch of amazing moments to make 50 great minutes of music. 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You're trying to accomplish different things in the live show than you are on the record. And don't be kind of beholden to one side when you're doing the other side.
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4: BIN News this hour, I'm Terry McCready. Coming up, the vice president sounding positive about the U.S.-Iran Memorandum of Understanding, but many GOP lawmakers are blasting the deal. The Obama Presidential Center is open to the public today. A prominent record producer discovered dead in his Tennessee home. But first, here's BIN News Now.
5: I'm Tammy Eswick with BIN News Now. The LAPD says they're working with federal agents in order to take back MacArthur Park from drug dealers. Here's a DEA special agent in charge talking to KTLA about six arrests made Wednesday night.
6: We've been hearing that a lot of stuff has been moving to later in the day. So that's why we're coming out later in the day in full force to show them that, like, we are taking the park back for the people. This is going to happen. It's going to take time, but it will happen. So this is a message that's being sent.
5: To Louisiana, where Republican Governor Jeff Landry has called for a state of emergency for six parishes after Tropical Storm Arthur flooded parts of the state. The emergency declaration allows the state to tap into financial assistance, among other things. Finally, to Chicago, where the Obama Presidential Center held its grand opening yesterday. Several former presidents were invited, but Trump was not. Today, the center is open to the public. I'm Tammy Eswick with BIN News Now. Back to you, Terry.
4: Vice President J.D. Vance says the deal with Iran is already turning into a net positive for the American people.
7: And so you really have a win-win situation for the United States of America. If the Iranians don't change their behavior, their military and their nuclear program is still destroyed. If they do change their behavior, then they are going to have a transformative relationship with the Middle East.
4: Florida Republican Senator Rick Scott pointing out that the U.S.-Iran Memorandum of Understanding is not the peace deal, but a plan to work toward lasting peace. Scott does call into question at least one portion of the MOU.
8: So we ought to hold back any money we have of theirs, or they pay us for the actions we had, the cost of the actions we had to take, because we only did this because they've been killing Americans.
4: Others in the GOP are much harsher critics, with outgoing Louisiana Senator Bill Cassidy blasting the memorandum as ill-advised and the worst foreign policy blunder in decades.
9: Our daughters were born right down the street. This is where we bought our first home. This is where our kids took their first steps. This is where I launched my candidacy for the Illinois State Senate.
4: Former President Barack Obama delivering remarks during the opening of the Obama Presidential Center in Chicago. It was a splashy affair with former Presidents Biden, Bush, and Clinton in attendance and performances by John Legend, Stevie Wonder, and The Roots. The center is open to the public today to coincide with the fifth anniversary of Juneteenth as a national holiday. The Obama Foundation is a nonprofit collaborator of the Black Information Network. Grammy-nominated record producer Tay Keith was found dead in his Nashville, Tennessee home yesterday. Police performing a welfare check found the popular hitmaker unresponsive in his apartment. Metropolitan Nashville police say no foul play is suspected. The cause of Keith's death is pending an autopsy. Keith hailed from Tennessee and worked with some of the industry's biggest stars, such as Beyoncé and Drake. Keith was 29. The Trump administration is beginning to phase out HIV funding for South Africa. They say the country has failed to make demonstrable progress on policy requests. Politico spoke with an official who said the decision to initiate a phased drawdown of PEPFAR programming in the region is in step with President Trump's executive order in 2025. The order accuses South Africa of discriminating against its white Afrikaner minority and directs U.S. agencies to halt aid provisions to the country unless it changes its policies. The South African government is rejecting accusations of discrimination. I'm Terry McCready for the Black Information Network.
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10: I'm Kevin Brown with another look at modern-day Black history you should know. On January 6, 2021, as chaos engulfed the U.S. Capitol,
11: multiple capital entries,
10: a group of Black officers stood as pillars of resilience and bravery. Among them was Capitol Police Officer Eugene Goodman, who diverted rioters away from the Senate chamber, potentially saving countless lives. Lieutenant Michael Byrd also faced a dire situation, protecting lawmakers from an advancing mob. His decisive actions safeguarded those entrusted to his care. And Officer Harry Dunn fought back against physical threats and racial slurs, standing firm in the defense of the Capitol and democracy. These Black officers and many others remind us that the strength of our democracy lies in those who protect it. So let's never forget to honor their heroism and strive for a nation worthy of their sacrifice. For the Black Information Network, I'm Kevin Brown.
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12: I'm Mike Stevens on your home for Black News First, the Black Information Network. After a successful nationwide boycott against Target because of what has been called their anti-Black actions, Black Atlanta pastor Jamal Bryant has a new effort. This one is not against anyone or anything, but for improving the lives of African Americans with a new effort called Black Ground. Part of this is a large new residential homes development that his church will launch and oversee on Juneteenth weekend with an all-Black team of Black construction companies, Black construction planners, and developers. He tells the BIN's Doug Davis why this is so important.
13: We're partnering, ironically, with Black banks, and we're going to be running programs throughout the year to get people's credit repaired, get their savings in place so that they don't just get the home, but they'll be able to maintain.
14: What does this signal to Black churches nationwide?
13: That there is more that is available. The largest real estate owner in the world is the Catholic Church. And I think that the Black churches, particularly in rural areas, have got to figure out how do you monetize what it is that we're sitting on. That there's got to be an economic thrust of the Black church beyond collecting tithes and offerings, but raising homeowners and entrepreneurs.
12: BlackGround is just one part of a broader vision for Black economic empowerment. It includes financial literacy, education, food security, and voting rights and civic engagement. In other news, an investigation is continuing after twin 5-year-old girls from Georgia died in a swimming pool at a short-term rental in Florida while under the care of a 15-year-old. The little Black children were taken to a local hospital where they both were pronounced dead. Their parents were reportedly out shopping at the time. I'm Mike Stevens on the Black Information Network. Now your local news.
5: I'm Timmy Eswick on your home for Black News First. Dallas's BIN 1630 and 970, the Black Information Network. The Supreme Court says the federal government cannot stop someone from owning a gun if they use marijuana occasionally. It was a unanimous decision where justices sided with Texas resident Ali Hamani, who challenged a law that prevented drug users from possessing guns. Now, the decision could affect Black people in several ways. Black Americans have historically been arrested and prosecuted for marijuana-related offenses at higher rates than white Americans, even though studies have shown similar rates of marijuana use across racial groups. Now, because drug-related convictions and charges have consequences for firearm ownership, some advocates argue that limiting the government's ability to enforce this restriction against occasional marijuana users reduce the impact of those disparities. The case stemmed from a 2022 FBI search that uncovered a handgun in Hamani's home. Court records show that he was only an occasional marijuana user. The Justice Department says about 300 people are charged under the federal gun and drug law every year. For more information on these stories, plus international, national, state, and local news impacting the Black community, listen to the Black Information Network on the iHeartRadio app or log on to BINnews.com. I'm Tammy Eswick on your home for Black News First, Dallas's BIN 1630 and 970, the Black Information Network.
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11: This is Morgan Wood from the Black Information Network, sharing Black history around America. More than 200,000 Black soldiers fought in the Civil War, many for a freedom they have never known. The African American Civil War Museum in Washington, D.C. honors their service, sacrifice, and determination to come.

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2: Actor Faison Love is facing legal trouble once again. The veteran comedian and actor was arrested Tuesday in Florida on two contempt of court charges and booked into a Tampa area jail. According to reports, the charges are connected to an ongoing paternity case. Love, known for his roles in filming, including Friday and Elf, was previously arrested in 2017 following an alleged altercation at an airport valet. Elsewhere in entertainment, a preliminary hearing for singer David has been rescheduled for July 21st following a status conference in Los Angeles. The hearing, expected to last up to 5 days, will determine whether there is enough evidence for the case to proceed to trial. Another status hearing is set for July 7th. The artist, whose real name is David Burke, is accused in connection with the death of a 14-year-old girl whose remains were discovered in an abandoned Tesla in the Hollywood Hills last September, months after she was reported missing. Prosecutors allege the crime was committed to protect his music career. Burke has been in custody for about 2 months. With the latest in entertainment, I'm Morgan Wood on the Black Information Network, your home for Black News First.
3: I'm Bill Black with another Bet You Didn't Know music fact. So I just got through reading Mariah Carey's book, The Meaning of Mariah Carey. And in it, she talks about her and Derek Jeter had a brief fling from 97 to 1998 towards the end of her marriage to Tommy Mottola. She also revealed that Derek was the inspiration for this song.

0: National parks will not be free to enter on Juneteenth in 2026, as the National Park Service has removed June 19th from its fee-free schedule. This change comes after the National Park Service removed Juneteenth and Martin Luther King Jr. Day from its free entry dates. A full list of parks and their fee status is available on the agency's website. I'm Kevin Brown on your home for Black News First, the Black Information Network.
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3: I'm Bill Black with another Bet You Didn't Know music fact. We all know this song.
4: Oh, what's going on? What's going on? What's going on? What's going on? What's going on? What's going on?
3: That's Marvin Gaye's What's Going On, recorded in 1970. It's a song about war, racism, and things African Americans were going through at that time. Now, on background vocals of this song were legendary Detroit Lions Lynn Berry and Mel Farr. After he recorded the song, Gaye told Berry and Farr he wanted to try out for the Detroit Lions. Because Lions coach Jim Smith was a fan of Marvin, he agreed to take the meeting. But when he found out he had never played football, not even in high school, he said no to a tryout. So even though Marvin never got to give us classic football moves, he left us with a legacy of songs. I'm Bill Black, and that's another Bet You Didn't Know music fact on the Black Information Network.
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5: I'm Mike Stevens on your home for Black News First, the Black Information Network. We are continuing our conversation from earlier this hour with Black Atlanta pastor Jamal Bryant, credited with a successful nationwide boycott against Target. Now he's announcing the start of something called Black Ground. He tells the BIN's Doug Davis about plans to build 400 homes that Black residents can buy to grow their families' generational wealth.
6: It will look like young people who will be first in their family homeowners. It'll be older people who are able to leave a legacy behind. And it will be families that will be modeling firsthand what generational wealth is supposed to look like. You can't leave an apartment in a will. You can't bequeath what it is that you're renting. But when it is that you own, you're able to set the next generation of your family up.
5: Pastor Bryant also has plans for Black financial literacy, education, food security, and voting rights, plus civic engagement. And he wants to do this nationwide with the help of other Black pastors. Several people who live near the Obama Presidential Center on Chicago's South Side are calling for stronger housing protections. Correspondent Perry Williams has more.
7: This woman says her landlord has increased her rent by $200 over the last 2 years, citing increased property values.
8: If the prices in the entire neighborhood is looking like this, I won't be able to stay in South Shore.
7: Shannon Bennett with the Community Benefits Agreement Coalition says their biggest concern is displacement and housing costs. The CBA Coalition wants the city to provide property tax relief for longtime homeowners and implement rent control measures.
5: The BIN is covering the grand opening of the Obama Presidential Center this week. It's a nonprofit collaborator of the Black Information Network. I'm Mike Stevens on the Black Information Network. Now your local news.
9: I'm Timmy Eswick on your home for Black News First, Dallas's BIN 1630 and 970, the Black Information Network. The Supreme Court says the federal government cannot stop someone from owning a gun if they use marijuana occasionally. It was a unanimous decision where justices sided with Texas resident Ali Hamani, who challenged a law that prevented drug users from possessing guns. Now, the decision could affect Black people in several ways. Black Americans have historically been arrested and prosecuted for marijuana-related offenses at higher rates than white Americans, even though studies have shown similar rates of marijuana use across racial groups. Now, because drug-related convictions and charges have consequences for firearm ownership, some advocates argue that limiting the government's ability to enforce this restriction against occasional marijuana users reduce the impact of those disparities. The case stemmed from a 2022 FBI search that uncovered a handgun in Hamani's home, where records show that he was only an occasional marijuana user. The Justice Department says about 300 people are charged under the federal gun and drug law every year. For more information on these stories, plus international, national, state, and local news impacting the Black community, listen to the Black Information Network on the iHeartRadio app or log on to

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22: The opinions, beliefs, and viewpoints expressed in this commentary are those of the author and do not necessarily represent those of BIN and its founding partners and employees.
23: I'm James T. Harris, and I have something to say. The Department of Justice just reminded America of something that should never have been forgotten. Citizenship is a privilege, not a free pass. Federal officials have filed actions against 17 naturalized citizens accused of lying during the process of becoming Americans. The allegations involve serious crimes, fraud, and deception. Conduct that, if disclosed truthfully, could have prevented them from ever obtaining citizenship in the first place. Now, every one of these individuals deserves due process. Allegations are not convictions. But the principle matters. Citizenship is one of the greatest gifts this nation can offer. Millions of people around the world dream of becoming Americans. They follow the rules, fill out the paperwork, and wait patiently for their opportunity. They understand that citizenship comes with responsibilities, including telling the truth. If someone gains citizenship through fraud, then reviewing that citizenship is not extreme. It's common sense. The same standard should apply to everyone. There have been long-standing allegations surrounding Congresswoman Ilhan Omar's immigration history. She denies wrongdoing, and no court has found otherwise. But if federal authorities believe questions remain unanswered, those questions should be investigated just as they would be for anyone else. Equal justice means equal scrutiny, At its core, this isn't about one politician or even these 17 cases. It's about whether the United States has the courage to enforce its own laws. A nation that refuses to protect the integrity of citizenship sends the wrong message to every honest immigrant who followed the rules. Citizenship should mean something. And if it was obtained honestly, there's nothing to fear from transparency. Right, Omar? I'm James T. Harris for the Black Information Network.
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0: 12 people the city is honoring first responders. Plus, today is Juneteenth, when the last enslaved Black people in Texas were told they were free. But the holiday isn't without some controversy. One new controversy surrounds the colors that are being used to celebrate. And Universal's developing a Halloween Stole Christmas sequel. But how many Black Who's will be in Whoville? I'm Tammy Eswick, and that's what's trending.
19: Black Information Network, Eye on HBCUs, covering the latest news, sports, and events at our historically Black colleges and universities. Here's Morgan Wood.
10: The HBCU community is mourning the loss of Livingston College volleyball player Kendall Cook, who has died at the tender young age of 19. Cook was set to join Livingston's women's volleyball program this fall after beginning her college career at HBCU Clark Atlanta University. The Kentucky native was a standout athlete at Frankfort High School, where she competed in both volleyball and softball. In a statement, Livingston described Cook as someone who brought light, joy, and warmth wherever she went, and said her spirit left a lasting impact on everyone who knew her. School officials have not yet released a cause of death. Tributes continue to pour in from teammates, coaches, classmates, and members of the HBCU community as they remember a young woman whose life touched multiple campuses and communities. With the latest in HBCU news, I'm Morgan Wood on the Black Information Network.
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11: 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Number 3, You Make Me Wanna.

0: 2016 and is now spreading to cities across the country. It's more than just menus. It's a movement.
1: And so we really want to create something that was more all-inclusive to the creative things we were seeing happening in the food scene.
0: That's one of the three founders, Fallon Farrell.
1: As we've grown through the years, we've literally watched businesses start off as like a pop-up food tent and now having like two or three locations.
0: From soul food kitchens to hidden gem caterers, Black Restaurant Week shines a light where it's long been missing. It's helped generate tens of millions of dollars for Black-owned businesses, keeping legacies alive and creating new ones. And it's part of Black history still being written every time a diner takes that first bite. I'm Esther Dillard for the Black Information Network.
2: 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Built near where so many Africans first arrived in chains, the International African American Museum in my hometown state of Charleston,

0: bin.com/history. 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I'm Charlamagne Tha God, host of the world's most dangerous morning show, The Breakfast Club, and my history lives here.
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2: 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Insight.
3: Clyburn won the Democratic nomination for the seat. If reelected, it will be Clyburn's 18th two-year term.
2: Perspective that you can trust.
4: Mayor Sherelle Parker announcing a solution has been found, preventing hundreds of job cuts in the Philadelphia School District.
1: Whatever happens next.
5: Cases of measles continue to climb. This after it was declared eliminated. Now there are about 2,000 cases.
1: You'll hear about it on the Black Information Network.
6: The opinions, beliefs, and viewpoints expressed in this commentary are those of the author and do not necessarily represent those of BIN and its founding partners and employees. Now it's time to bring the funk with Roland S. Martin.
7: Spectacle is defined as a visually striking, impressive, or unusual public display. It can refer to a grand, large-scale performance or an embarrassing situation that draws public attention. When it comes to Donald Trump's birthday bash of the UFC fight on the White House lawn on Sunday, June 14th, then the latter certainly explains that. What we saw was not a celebration of 250 years of American history. What we saw was a petulant, disgraceful, despicable, twice impeached, criminally convicted con man in chief using public taxpayer dollars to throw himself a birthday party. And not just any old birthday party, but a birthday party in a company where he invested in shortly before announcing he was going to tear up the South lawn of the White House in order to have this fight. It was a matter of using government resources for it as well. They claimed the UFC was going to pay for everything, but there were $12 million in security costs that the city of Washington, D.C. had to shoulder. They supposedly are going to be reimbursed by the federal government. I don't trust Donald Trump to pay his bills because he hasn't paid his bills to many other cities. The fighters, they're going to be paid in a Trump coin, another way of him being corrupt and using taxpayer funds in order to personally enrich himself. What we saw last night was pathetic, and it was wrong. I'm Roland Martin on the Black Information Network.
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8: Sour. What's the deal with the Iran peace deal? Florida Republican Senator Rick Scott says it's just a memo of understanding. Meanwhile, Senator Bill Cassidy blasting the memorandum, calling it the worst foreign policy blunder in decades. Plus, today is the federal holiday Juneteenth, which commemorates the day Union soldiers had to come to Texas and force white slaveholders to release enslaved black people. Plus, social media talking about the reflection pool. I'm Tammy Eswick, and that's what's trending.
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9: The NBA draft is scheduled for June 23rd. The big question is, will Giannis Antetokounmpo leave the Milwaukee Bucks? The Miami Heat and Boston Celtics are the Greek Freak's most likely landing spots. The San Antonio Spurs fell short of the NBA championship, but fans are excited about next year. The Spurs online membership site says full season ticket packages for the 2026-2027 season at Frost Bank Center are already sold out. Half season and partial season memberships are still available, but they're not cheap.
10: Yeah. Got to give the Knicks some credit. They made some amazing plays, but you're not going to find a dumber basketball team than what San Antonio did at the end.
9: From the Fully Loaded podcast, here's NFL Hall of Famer
10: Chris Carter. Like, you're not going to be able to make that many mistakes. Yeah. All these games came down to the last minute of the game.
11: Is that their youth or their coaching or both?
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10: And the game plan and everything that they had were good. Guys just didn't make plays at the end.
12: 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I'm Ray Harris on the Black Information Network.
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3: 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Two congressmen board a small plane in Alaska. 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
4: I'm Mike Stevens on your home for Black News First, the Black Information Network. We are continuing our conversation from earlier this hour with Black Atlanta pastor Jamal Bryant, credited with a successful nationwide boycott against Target. Now he's announcing the start of something called Black Ground. He tells the BIN's Doug Davis about plans to build 400 homes that Black residents can buy to grow their family's generational wealth.
5: It will look like young people who will be first in their family homeowners. It'll be older people who are able to leave a legacy behind. And it will be families that will be modeling firsthand what generational wealth is supposed to look like. You can't leave an apartment in a will. You can't bequeath what it is that you're renting. But when it is that you own, you're able to set the next generation of your family up.
4: Pastor Bryant also has plans for Black financial literacy, education, food security, and voting rights, plus civic engagement. And he wants to do this nationwide with the help of other Black pastors. Several people who live near the Obama Presidential Center on Chicago's South Side are calling for stronger housing protections. Correspondent Perry Williams has more.
6: This woman says her landlord has increased her rent by $200 over the last 2 years, citing increased property values.
7: If the prices in the entire neighborhood is looking like this, I won't be able to stay in South Shore.
6: Shannon Bennett with the Community Benefits Agreement Coalition says their biggest concern is displacement and housing costs. The CBA Coalition wants the city to provide property tax relief for longtime homeowners and implement rent control measures.
4: The BIN is covering the grand opening of the Obama Presidential Center this week. It's a nonprofit collaborator of the Black Information Network. I'm Mike Stevens on the Black Information Network. Now your local news.
8: I'm Timmy Eswick on your home for Black News First, Dallas's BIN 1630 and 970, the Black Information Network. The Supreme Court says the federal government cannot stop someone from owning a gun if they use marijuana occasionally. It was a unanimous decision where justices sided with Texas resident Ali Hamani, who challenged a law that prevented drug users from possessing guns. Now, the decision could affect Black people in several ways. Black Americans have historically been arrested and prosecuted for marijuana-related offenses at higher rates than white Americans, even though studies have shown similar rates of marijuana use across racial groups. Now, because drug-related convictions and charges have consequences for firearm ownership, some advocates argue that limiting the government's ability to enforce this restriction against occasional marijuana users reduce the impact of those disparities. The case stemmed from a 2022 FBI search that uncovered a handgun in Hamani's home, where records show that he was only an occasional marijuana user. The Justice Department says about 300 people are charged under the federal gun and drug law every year. For more information on these stories, plus international, national, state, and local news impacting the Black community, listen to the Black Information Network on the iHeartRadio app or log on to BINnews.com. 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

0: and she became the first Black woman to win a gold medal. Beyond the track, Coachman became a role model and advocate for young athletes, encouraging them to pursue their dreams, regardless of any barriers along the way. As we celebrate all of our country's gold medal winners, let's also take a moment to remember Alice Coachman, the first Black woman to win an Olympic gold medal. This is Bree Wood for the Black Information Network.
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3: I'm Mike Stevens on your home for Black News First, the Black Information Network. After a successful nationwide boycott against Target because of what has been called their anti-Black actions, Black Atlanta pastor Jamal Bryant has a new effort. This one is not against anyone or anything, but for improving the lives of African Americans with a new effort called Black Ground. Part of this is a large new residential homes development that his church will launch and oversee on Juneteenth weekend with an all-Black team of Black construction companies, Black construction planners, and developers. He tells the BIN's Doug Davis why this is so important.
4: We're partnering, ironically, with Black banks, and we're going to be running programs throughout the year to get people's credit report prepared, get their savings in place so that they don't just get the home, but they'll be able to maintain.
5: What does this signal to Black churches nationwide?
4: That there is more that is available. The largest real estate owner in the world is the Catholic Church. And I think that the Black churches, particularly in rural areas, have got to figure out how do you monetize what it is that we're sitting on. That there's got to be an economic thrust of the Black church beyond collecting tithes and offerings, but raising homeowners and entrepreneurs.
3: Black Ground is just one part of a broader vision for Black economic empowerment. It includes financial literacy, education, food security, and voting rights and civic engagement. In other news, an investigation is continuing after twin five-year-old girls from Georgia died in a swimming pool at a short-term rental in Florida while under the care of a 15-year-old. The little Black children were taken to a local hospital where they both were pronounced dead. Their parents were reportedly out shopping at the time. I'm Mike Stevens on the Black Information Network. Now your local news.
6: I'm Timmy Eswick on your home for Black News First, Dallas's BIN 1630 and 970, the Black Information Network. The Supreme Court says the federal government cannot stop someone from owning a gun if they use marijuana occasionally. It was a unanimous decision where justices sided with Texas resident Ali Hamani, who challenged a law that prevented drug users from possessing guns. Now, the decision could affect Black people in several ways. Black Americans have historically been arrested and prosecuted for marijuana-related offenses at higher rates than white Americans, even though studies have shown similar rates of marijuana use across racial groups. Now, because drug-related convictions and charges have consequences for firearm ownership, some advocates argue that limiting the government's ability to enforce this restriction against occasional marijuana users reduce the impact of those disparities. The case stemmed from a 2022 FBI search that uncovered a handgun in Hamani's home, where records show that he was only an occasional marijuana user. The Justice Department says about 300 people are charged under the federal gun and drug law every year. For more information on these stories, plus international, national, state, and local news impacting the Black community, listen to the Black Information Network on the iHeartRadio app or log on to BINnews.com. 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
8: This is Layla Ali, undefeated world champion, Hall of Fame boxer, wellness advocate, and CEO of Layla Ali Lifestyle. My father, Muhammad Ali, was more than a champion in the ring. He was a global voice for courage, conviction, faith, and justice. The Muhammad Ali Center celebrates his life, his principles, and his willingness to stand for something bigger than himself, reminding us of the power of purpose. To learn more

0: 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I'm Layla Ali, and my history lives here.
1: I'm Bill Black with another Bet You Didn't Know music fact. How many times have you seen the Temptations movie and said this line?
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1: 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You ever heard Patti LaBelle talk about the time she was engaged

0: says full season ticket packages for the 2026-2027 season at Frost Bank Center are already sold out. Half season and partial season memberships are still available, but they're not cheap.
1: Yeah. Got to give the Knicks some credit. They made some amazing plays, but you're not going to find a dumber basketball team than what San Antonio did at the end.
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1: Like, you're not going to be able to make that many mistakes. Yeah. All these games came down to the last minute of the game.
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1: And the game plan and everything that they had were good. 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
0: 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I'm Ray Harris on the Black Information Network.
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0: before graduation. We talk with alumni who now work at NASA, in major hospitals, inside aerospace firms, and on climate science teams, changing the game from inside. Because a black student in STEM isn't just a success story, it's a strategy for our future. With Black News First, I'm Mike Stevens on the Black Information Network.
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0: I'm Mike Stevens on your home for Black News First, the Black Information Network. We are continuing our conversation from earlier this hour with Black Atlanta pastor Jamal Bryant, credited with a successful nationwide boycott against Target. Now he's announcing the start of something called Black Ground. He tells the BIN's Doug Davis about plans to build 400 homes that Black residents can buy to grow their families' generational wealth.
3: It will look like young people who will be first in their family homeowners. It'll be older people who are able to leave a legacy behind. And it will be families that will be modeling firsthand what generational wealth is supposed to look like. You can't leave an apartment in a will. You can't bequeath what it is that you're renting. But when it is that you own, you're able to set the next generation of your family up.
0: Pastor Bryant also has plans for Black financial literacy, education, food security, and voting rights, plus civic engagement. And he wants to do this nationwide with the help of other Black pastors. Several people who live near the Obama Presidential Center on Chicago's South Side are calling for stronger housing protections. Correspondent Perry Williams has more.
4: This woman says her landlord has increased her rent by $200 over the last 2 years, citing increased property values.
5: If the prices in the entire neighborhood is looking like this, I won't be able to stay in South Shore.
4: Shannon Bennett with the Community Benefits Agreement Coalition says their biggest concern is displacement and housing costs. The CBA Coalition wants the city to provide property tax relief for longtime homeowners and implement rent control measures.
0: The BIN is covering the grand opening of the Obama Presidential Center this week. It's a nonprofit collaborator of the Black Information Network. I'm Mike Stevens on the Black Information Network. Now your local news.
6: I'm Timmy Eswick on your home for Black News First, Dallas's BIN 1630 and 970, the Black Information Network. The Supreme Court says the federal government cannot stop someone from owning a gun if they use marijuana occasionally. It was a unanimous decision where justices sided with Texas resident Ali Hamani, who challenged a law that prevented drug users from possessing guns. Now, the decision could affect Black people in several ways. Black Americans have historically been arrested and prosecuted for marijuana-related offenses at higher rates than white Americans, even though studies have shown similar rates of marijuana use across racial groups. Now, because drug-related convictions and charges have consequences for firearm ownership, some advocates argue that limiting the government's ability to enforce this restriction against occasional marijuana users reduce the impact of those disparities. The case stemmed from a 2022 FBI search that uncovered a handgun in Hamani's home, where records show that he was only an occasional marijuana user. The Justice Department says about 300 people are charged under the federal gun and drug law every year. For more information on these stories, plus international, national, state, and local news impacting the Black community, listen to the Black Information Network on the iHeartRadio app or log on to BINnews.com. 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
8: On September 17th, 2009, 24-year-old Maitrice Richardson disappeared without a trace in the woods near Malibu, California. She had been arrested at a beachside restaurant for failing to pay a tab and taken to the Lost Hills Sheriff Station.
9: You know, I mean, she's not from that area, and I would hate to wake up to a morning report. Lost somewhere with her head chopped off.
10: At least in the station here, she will be separated, so nobody's going to be with her. 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
8: This is the same sheriff station where Mel Gibson was taken to sober up after his drunken rant and then safely driven back to his car. There was no courtesy ride for Maitrice, the young African-American.

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3: And I'm Mike Moore on your home for 24/7 News, the Black Information Network.
0: President Donald Trump says a memorandum of understanding between the U.S. and Iran has been signed, which extends the U.S. ceasefire. The U.S. naval blockade in the Strait of Hormuz has reportedly been lifted. According to the Council on Foreign Relations, the memorandum of understanding mandates that Iran reopen the strait without tolls for a 60-day negotiation period. The agreement also includes relaxation of financial restrictions against Iran and expectations regarding Iran's nuclear program.
3: Meanwhile, Democrats are sharply criticizing the Trump administration's new memorandum of understanding with Iran, calling it a failure and one of America's biggest disasters. Lawmakers say Congress was barely consulted. Black House Democratic leader Hakeem Jeffries is blasting the agreement while speaking to Fox News.
4: My concern has been from the beginning that this is a war that we never should have entered into. It was a reckless war of choice that obviously has cost the American people significantly, particularly as it relates to skyrocketing gas prices.
3: Senate Minority Leader Chuck Schumer says Trump did a very poor job of negotiating, and the U.S. is worse off now than it was before the war started. Now to Dallas, Texas, where police are investigating after an innocent woman was shot and killed while walking home from work. Investigators say the woman has not been publicly identified, but was shot at the Richland Trace condos. This Black neighbor, Nia Hassan, spoke to NBC 5 News.
5: Apparently, the young lady was walking by and got hit by a load of the bullets.
3: Hassan says she did not know her name, but she would see the lady in her uniform walking to work and coming home. She says she was just one of those people you want as a neighbor.
0: And finally, AAA says the national average for a gallon of regular unleaded gas dropped below $4 a gallon. In New York, this Black man sharing his excitement with NBC News. 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I'm Nicole Deal, along with Mike Moore, on your home for Black News First, the Black Information Network. Your Healthy Minute is next.
6: 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AMD occurs when the macula, the central portion of the retina needed for reading and color vision, becomes damaged. 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Symptoms of the more serious form of the disease, known as wet AMD.
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9: In the face of difficulty, hope in the face of uncertainty, the audacity of hope.
10: I'm asking you to believe, not in my ability to bring about change, but in yours. Yes, we can.
1: Hope has an address, and it starts with us. Honoring legacies, overcoming barriers, pursuing justice, empowering generations.
11: In the life of our nation, across every generation, there are those who stand apart. They step up, they raise their hands, they take that oath, they put on the uniform, and they put their lives on the line. They do this so that the rest of us might live in a country and a world that is safer, freer, and more just. This is the gift they've given us. This is the debt that we owe them.
12: Welcome to Hope Has an Address, I'm Bree Wood for the Black Information Network. For a lot of veterans, service doesn't end when they come home. It shows up in memory, in identity, and in the stories they carry. And now those stories are being given a permanent place inside the Obama Presidential Center on Chicago's South Side. One of the most powerful spaces inside that center is the Elie Wiesel Auditorium. Elie Wiesel was a Holocaust survivor, a Nobel Peace Prize winner, close friend of President Barack Obama, and a man who dedicated his life to making sure the world never looked away from human suffering. But more than that, he believed in the responsibility of memory, that telling the truth about what people have lived through isn't optional, it's necessary.
13: I believe firmly and profoundly that anyone who listens to a witness becomes a witness. So those who hear us, those who read us, those who learn something from us, they will continue to bear witness for us. At a certain point in time, they will do it for all of us.
12: That's why his name matters here, because the auditorium is meant to be a space where difficult stories are told out loud and where people are asked not just to listen, but to understand. At the Obama Presidential Center, that includes the stories of military service and specifically the voices that haven't always been centered. Black veterans, men and women who served their country and came home to a country that hasn't always served them the same way. Here's Army veteran, co-founder, and executive director of the Black Veterans Project, Richard Brookshire, on why honoring our veterans is so important.
14: The Black Veterans Project was born out of a recognition that there was a lack of a digital kind of conversation, and we know how important the internet is in this age, around racial justice in the military. Just broadly, a conversation about racial justice and inequity in the military. And so we wanted to start to bridge more of a national dialogue about that. We wanted to be an organization that could provide more in-depth research and accountability organization for the military to ensure that it was doing its due diligence, not only about correcting the long harms that have been made against Black veterans, but ensuring that diversity and equity in the ranks as it stands now, white nationalism in the ranks as it stands now, was addressed.
12: President Obama has been clear. This center isn't about preserving history as something distant. It's about connecting it to civic responsibility. And that includes making sure veterans are not just recognized, but remembered in full. That's where the storytelling becomes personal. 100-year-old World War II U.S. Army veteran John Clifton Dix talks about living through the Jim Crow era.
15: It didn't see nobody like me. And on this side, they had a great big gate, a great big sign that said, "Do not attempt to enter into that gate." I can't even go downtown shopping, do no shopping until 4 o'clock.
12: As we know, service doesn't end at deployment. It continues in transition, in community, and in healing. And for many Black veterans, it includes navigating systems that haven't always been built with them in mind. The Obama Presidential Center plans to feature those experiences not as footnotes, but as part of a larger American story. Through exhibitions, recorded voices, and public programming, it's a shift from medals to memory, from recognition to understanding. That's the heart of it, from service to story. At the Obama Presidential Center, memory isn't just about looking back. It's about making sure what's been lived continues to shape what comes next. For more information about the Obama Presidential Center opening on Juneteenth, visit Obama.org. The Obama Foundation is a nonprofit collaborator of the Black Information Network. I'm Bree Wood for the Black Information Network.
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16: I'm Big Sue on the Black Information Network. George Washington Carver, an agricultural scientist, inventor, and educator at Tuskegee University, sought to revitalize southern soil that had been stripped by cotton, a nitrogen-depleting crop. He developed a crop rotation method that alternated the cotton with legumes like peanuts that fixed nitrogen and other edible crops such as corn. This method increased the soil's productive capacity and also gave southern farmers another crop to produce and sell besides cotton, thus diversifying the market. In addition to crop rotation, Dr. Carver promoted the practice of using compost to reintroduce nutrients and add organic matter to the soil. He showed that using compost for soil revitalization increased its productivity by 100-fold compared with previous common methods. Using compost to build soil is a critical practice in organic farming and gardening today. And that's a fact. I'm Big Sue on the Black Information Network.
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17: I'm Mike Stevens on your home for Black News First, the Black Information Network. after a successful nationwide boycott against Target because of what has been called their anti-black actions. Black Atlanta pastor Jamal Bryant has a new effort. This one is not against anyone or anything, but for improving the lives of African Americans with a new effort called Black Ground. Part of this is a large new residential homes development that his church will launch and oversee on Juneteenth weekend with an all-black team of black construction companies, black construction planners, and developers. He tells the BIN's Doug Davis why this is so important.
18: We're partnering, ironically, with black banks, and we're going to be running programs throughout the year to get people's credit repaired, get their savings in place, so that they don't just get the home, but they'll be able to maintain.
19: What does this signal to black churches nationwide?
18: That there is more that is available. The largest real estate owner in the world is the Catholic Church. And I think that the black churches, particularly in rural areas, have got to figure out how do you monetize what it is that we're sitting on. That there's got to be an economic thrust of the black church beyond collecting tithes and offerings, but raising homeowners and entrepreneurs.
17: BlackGround is just one part of a broader vision for black economic empowerment. It includes financial literacy, education, food security, and voting rights and civic engagement. In other news, an investigation is continuing after twin five-year-old girls from Georgia died in a swimming pool at a short-term rental in Florida while under the care of a 15-year-old. The little black children were taken to a local hospital where they both were pronounced dead. Their parents were reportedly out shopping at the time. I'm Mike Stevens on the Black Information Network. Now your local news.
20: 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The Supreme Court says the federal government cannot stop someone from owning a gun if they use marijuana occasionally. It was a unanimous decision where justices sided with Texas resident Ali Hamani, who challenged a law that prevented drug users from possessing guns. Now, the decision could affect black people in several ways. Black Americans have historically been arrested and prosecuted for marijuana-related offenses at higher rates than white Americans, even though studies have shown similar rates of marijuana use across racial groups. Now, because drug-related convictions and charges have consequences for firearm ownership, some advocates argue that limiting the government's ability to enforce this restriction against occasional marijuana users reduce the impact of those disparities. The case stemmed from a 2022 FBI search that uncovered a handgun in Hamani's home, where records show that he was only an occasional marijuana user. The Justice Department says about 300 people are charged under the federal gun and drug law every year. For more information on these stories, plus international, national, state, and local news impacting the black community, listen to the Black Information Network on the iHeartRadio app or log on to BINnews.com. I'm Timmy Eswick on your home for Black News First, Dallas's BIN 1630 and 970, the Black Information Network.
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22: 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It's more than just menus. It's a movement.
23: And so we really want to create something that was more all-inclusive to the creative things we were seeing happening in the food scene.
22: That's one of the three founders, Fallon Farrell.
23: as we've grown through the years, we've literally watched businesses start off as like a pop-up food tent and now having like two or three locations.
22: From soul food kitchens to hidden gem caterers, Black Restaurant Week shines a light where it's long been missing. It's helped generate tens of millions of dollars for Black-owned businesses, keeping legacies alive and creating new ones. And it's part of Black history still being written every time a diner takes that first bite. I'm Esther Dillard for the Black Information Network.
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26: The opinions, beliefs, and viewpoints expressed in this commentary are those of the author and do not necessarily represent those of BIN and its founding partners and employees. Now it's time to bring the funk with Roland S. Martin.
27: Spectacle is defined as a visually striking, impressive, or unusual public display. It can refer to a grand, large-scale performance or an embarrassing situation that draws public attention. When it comes to Donald Trump's birthday bash of the UFC fight on the White House lawn on Sunday, June 14th, then the latter certainly explains that. What we saw was not a celebration of 250 years of American history. What we saw was a petulant, disgraceful, despicable, twice impeached, criminally convicted con man in chief using public taxpayer dollars to throw himself a birthday party. And not just any old birthday party, but a birthday party in a company where he invested in shortly before announcing he was going to tear up the South lawn of the White House in order to have this fight. It was a matter of using government resources for it as well. They claimed the UFC was going to pay for everything, but there were $12 million in security costs that the city of Washington, D.C. had to shoulder. They supposedly are going to be reimbursed by the federal government. I don't trust Donald Trump to pay his bills because he hasn't paid his bills to many other cities. The fighters, they're going to be paid in a Trump coin, another way of him being corrupt and using taxpayer funds in order to personally enrich himself. What we saw last night was pathetic, and it was wrong. I'm Roland Martin on the Black Information Network.
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20: Here's what's trending this hour. A deadly crash with a Central Park horse and carriage has led to authorities shutting down the popular rides. Plus, some people in L.A. are being told to shelter in place after a warehouse fire. And Black British actor David Oyelowo is facing backlash after comments he made on turning his British accent into a Black Southern accent. Comedian Godfrey also under fire. We'll tell you exactly what was said. I'm Tammy Eswick, and that's what's trending.
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28: The NBA draft is scheduled for June 23rd. The big question is, will Giannis Antetokounmpo leave the Milwaukee Bucks? The Miami Heat and Boston Celtics are the Greek Freak's most likely landing spots. The San Antonio Spurs fell short of the NBA championship, but fans are excited about next year. The Spurs online membership site says full season ticket packages for the 2026-2027 season at Frostbank Center are already sold out. Half-season and partial-season memberships are still available, but they're not cheap.
29: Yeah. Got to give the Knicks some credit. 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
6: You're not going to find a dumber basketball team than what San Antonio did at the end.
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6: Like, you're not going to be able to make that many mistakes.
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6: All these games came down to the last minute. Of the game. 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
7: Is that their youth or their coaching or both?
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7: Okay.
6: And the game plan and everything that they had were good. Guys just didn't make plays at the end.
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2: The Obama Presidential Center is opening with a powerful celebration of Black excellence as some of the culture's most influential voices took the stage. I was at the ceremony watching Jennifer Hudson kick

Other star-studded performances include singer-songwriter Mark Anthony, who got the crowd moving. The Honorable Valerie Jarrett introduced Grammy Award-winning singer Christina Aguilera, singing her rendition.

He was accepting submissions of songs. Enter brother number two. Brother number two submits a song for brother number one's album, but brother number one says, uh-uh, that's trash.

0: Information Network. We are continuing our conversation from earlier this hour with Black Atlanta pastor Jamal Bryant, credited with a successful nationwide boycott against Target. Now he's announcing the start of something called Black Ground. He tells the BIN's Doug Davis about plans to build 400 homes that Black residents can buy to grow their families' generational wealth.
1: It will look like young people who will be first in their family homeowners. It'll be older people who are able to leave a legacy behind. And it will be families that will be modeling firsthand what generational wealth is supposed to look like. You can't leave an apartment in a will. You can't bequeath what it is that you're renting. But when it is that you own, you're able to set the next generation of your family up.
0: Pastor Bryant also has plans for Black financial literacy, education, food security, and voting rights, plus civic engagement. And he wants to do this nationwide with the help of other Black pastors. Several people who live near the Obama Presidential Center on Chicago's South Side are calling for stronger housing protections. Correspondent Perry Williams has more.
2: This woman says her landlord has increased her rent by $200 over the last 2 years, citing increased property values.
3: If the prices in the entire neighborhood is looking like this, I won't be able to stay in South Shore.
2: Shannon Bennett with the Community Benefits Agreement Coalition says their biggest concern is displacement and housing costs. The CBA Coalition wants the city to provide property tax relief for longtime homeowners and implement rent control measures.
0: The BIN is covering the grand opening of the Obama Presidential Center this week. It's a nonprofit collaborator of the Black Information Network. I'm Mike Stevens on the Black Information Network. Now your local news.
4: I'm Timmy Eswick on your home for Black News First, Dallas's BIN 1630 and 970, the Black Information Network. The Supreme Court says the federal government cannot stop someone from owning a gun if they use marijuana occasionally. It was a unanimous decision where justices sided with Texas resident Ali Hamani, who challenged a law that prevented drug users from possessing guns. Now, the decision could affect Black people in several ways. Black Americans have historically been arrested and prosecuted for marijuana-related offenses at higher rates than white Americans, even though studies have shown similar rates of marijuana use across racial groups. Now, because drug-related convictions and charges have consequences for firearm ownership, some advocates argue that limiting the government's ability to enforce this restriction against occasional marijuana users reduce the impact of those disparities. The case stemmed from a 2022 FBI search that uncovered a handgun in Hamani's home, where records show that he was only an occasional marijuana user. The Justice Department says about 300 people are charged under the federal gun and drug law every year. For more information on these stories, plus international, national, state, and local news impacting the Black community, listen to the Black Information Network on the iHeartRadio app or log on to BINnews.com. I'm Timmy Eswick on your home for Black News First, Dallas's BIN 1630 and 970, the Black Information Network.
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8: On September 16th, 1961... Betty and Barney Hill cut their vacation short and decided to drive home.
9: They were having difficulty finding their way around the city, and Barney decided he just wanted to drive home, knowing that they would arrive at their home on New Hampshire's seacoast at about 2 o'clock in the morning.
8: What they saw that night in the New Hampshire sky would change everything.
10: I began walking across the highway, looking up at the object with the binoculars, putting them down, shaking my head, saying, well, this just can't be true. I don't believe it.
8: A light in the sky.
9: At first she thought of a falling star, but she realized that falling stars don't fall upwards, and that's what this one was doing.
8: 2 years later, the Hills would undergo hypnosis.
11: He's trying to start the car, it won't stop. And the vetter coming goes, and I think, well, I can't get away from this. If I get the car door open, I can run in the woods and hide.
8: That became known the world over.
12: Dr. Simons gave me a post-hypnotic suggestion. He said, if I wanted to, I could sketch the star map. But if I didn't want to, I didn't have to. So about 2 weeks later, I sketched it.
8: Their account has been scrutinized.
13: Under the influence of hypnosis, especially if you're highly hypnotizable, you are even more susceptible.

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2: Big names like Stevie Wonder, John Legend, and Common are all part of the celebration of the opening of the Obama Presidential Center on Chicago's South Side. 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

0: The Obama Presidential Center officially opens to the public on Juneteenth. 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
1: In 2019, marine scientists discovered the remains of the Clotilda at the bottom of Alabama's Mobile River. The Clotilda is believed to be the last known intact U.S. slave ship. In 1860, the Clotilda smuggled 110 Africans to Alabama, decades after the importation of slaves was outlawed in the United States. To hide the crime, the ship's captain, William Foster, burned and sunk the ship. Surviving ancestors of that final harrowing journey went on to establish Africatown, which still exists today. In her best-selling book, Barracoon, released in 2018, Zora Neale Hurston tells the story of Cudjoe Lewis, the last enslaved African on the Clotilda. The book details Lewis's experiences aboard the slave ship and his role in founding Africatown. Lewis died in 1935 at the age of 94. Africatown and the Clotilda are an intricate part of the national conversation about reparations, highlighting the lasting legacy of this dark chapter in American history. I'm Andrea Coleman on the Black Information Network.
2: I'm Esther Dillard on your home for 24/7 News, the Black Information Network. Here are your top stories. The president awards a Black retired Marine Corps major the Medal of Honor for his service. Several people who live near the Obama Presidential Center on Chicago's South Side are calling for stronger housing protections. And President Trump signs a U.S.-Iran agreement at the Palace of Versailles, officially ending the conflict in Iran. But the deal is not sitting well with Democrats and some Republicans who question giving Iran access to billions of dollars in economic relief. NBC News caught up with Republican Texas Senator Ted Cruz, Missouri Senator Josh Hawley, and Texas Senator John Cornyn.

0: only the listeners of the Black Information Network know that racism is alive and well, that there is a rampant anti-Black bias in many governmental institutions, and that we need to have our voting rights protected.
1: So how do you go forward with this? The Supreme Court is as it is. It seems like with the Supreme Court support, there isn't much of a road ahead for reversing things.
0: Well, I think what's important for us to remember is that we, the people, have power. Maps don't vote. People vote. And in drawing these discriminatory maps, some of these states have initiated what we casually call a dummy mander, meaning that they have not effectively redistricted or gerrymandered Republicans into electoral success. So we're about to have a freedom summer. And this freedom summer, we can go knock doors, we can activate voters, we can mobilize in our communities and prepare to turn out in numbers we've never seen before this November 3rd. And then when we are able to flip the House, then we are able to pass the John Lewis Voting Rights Advancement Act to restore our voting rights. We are able to do Supreme Court reform. We can talk about term limits for justices. We can talk about increasing the number of justices on the court. We can talk about cleaning up the corruption, Clarence Thomas, Mr. Alito. You know, we can do all of these things when we have power. We are not out the game. They think that they have defeated us, but they're only doing it because we have shown the collective strength and power of the Black vote.
1: But, you know, none of these things that you've talked about would President Trump approve.
0: That's what you think. But we don't know. Let's dare him. Let's dare him to veto. Let's pass the bill and dare him to veto it.
1: Well, our guest this half hour has been Congresswoman Lauren Underwood of Chicago. We thank her so much for being with us. I'm Mike Stevens on your home for Black News First, the Black Information Network.
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2: The Obama Presidential Center is opening with a powerful celebration of Black excellence as some of the culture's most influential voices took the stage. I was at the ceremony watching Jennifer Hudson kick things off with the national anthem.

He was accepting submissions of songs. Enter brother number two. Brother number two submits a song for brother number one's album, but brother number one says, uh-uh, that's trash. So brother

0: Republicans into electoral success. So we're about to have a freedom summer. And this freedom summer, we can go knock doors, we can activate voters, we can mobilize in our communities and prepare to turn out in numbers we've never seen before this November 3rd. And then when we are able to flip the House, then we are able to pass the John Lewis Voting Rights Advancement Act to restore our voting rights. We are able to do Supreme Court reform. We can talk about term limits for justices. We can talk about increasing the number of justices on the court. We can talk about cleaning up the corruption, Clarence Thomas, Mr. Alito. You know, we can do all of these things when we have power. We are not out the game. They think that they have defeated us. But they're only doing it because we have shown the collective strength and power of the Black vote.
1: But, you know, none of these things that you've talked about would President Trump approve.
0: That's what you think. But we don't know. Let's dare him. Let's dare him to veto. Let's pass the bill and dare him to veto it.
1: Well, our guest this half hour has been Congresswoman Lauren Underwood of Chicago. We thank her so much for being with us. I'm Mike Stevens on your home for Black News First, the Black Information Network.
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3: Imagine you're walking down the street in New York City. 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
5: This is apology. 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
3: What would you apologize for?
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7: Mom, Dad, I'm really sorry. 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
3: This is the story of that phone line.
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3: 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And I saw Mr. Apology unravel.
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19: The opinions, beliefs, and viewpoints expressed in this commentary are those of the author and do not necessarily represent those of BIN and its founding partners and employees.
20: I'm James T. Harris, and I have something to say. The Department of Justice just reminded America of something that should never have been forgotten. Citizenship is a privilege, not a free pass. Federal officials have filed actions against 17 naturalized citizens accused of lying during the process of becoming Americans. The allegations involve serious crimes, fraud, and deception, conduct that, if discovered,

0: on a concert. Dressed in his signature all white, crowds will stand at their feet and sing to the top of their lungs.
1: Ooh, and pain. I like sunshine and rain.
0: Sadly, on September 10th, 2024, Frankie Beverly left us with hits for lifetimes to

0: They think that they have defeated us, but they're only doing it because we have shown the collective strength and power of the Black vote.
1: But, you know, none of these things that you've talked about would President Trump approve.
0: That's maybe what you think.
1: You think,
0: but we don't know. Let's dare him. Let's dare him to veto. Let's pass the bill and dare him to veto it.
1: Well, our guest this half hour has been Congresswoman Lauren Underwood of Chicago. We thank her so much for being with us. I'm Mike Stevens on your home for Black News First, the Black Information Network.
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6: The opinions, beliefs, and viewpoints expressed in this commentary are those of the author and do not necessarily represent those of BIN and its founding partners and employees.
12: I'm James DeHarris, and I have something to say.
10: You think you just fell out of a coconut tree?
12: They really do think we just fell out of a coconut tree. You mean to tell me Spencer Pratt had the momentum, had the message, had voters talking, had people from across the political spectrum saying, you know what? At least this guy understands Los Angeles is broken. And then suddenly, out of nowhere, late ballots start rolling in and Nithya Raman surges past him. I'm sorry, the math is not mathing. And I know what the professional gaslighters are going to say. James, that's how California counts votes. Okay, and maybe that's the problem. Because when a candidate with no real energy, no real movement, no real connection to the frustration people are feeling suddenly benefits from a flood of late-counted ballots, don't tell voters they're crazy for asking questions. That doesn't add up. Spencer Pratt was not running some MAGA campaign. He was running a fed-up campaign. Cleaner streets, safer neighborhoods, law and order, real help for the homeless instead of handing out drug kits

forget-me-nots. But did you know there was a very, very, very big record written for Patrice Rushen that she declined? Let me explain. Okay, surely you know this song, right?

He was accepting submissions of songs. Enter brother number two. Brother number two submits a song for brother number one's album, but brother number one says, uh-uh, that's trash. So brother number

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2: Here's what's trending this hour. The new coat of paint that was recently applied to the Washington, D.C. reflecting pool is peeling off. The Trump administration renovated the pool in the National Mall to make the water American flag blue in time for America's 250th birthday, but by Monday, algae had turned the water green. The Southeast is expecting heavy downpours today as the remnants of Tropical Storm Arthur continues to dump heavy rain off of the Gulf Coast. And Amazon Prime Day kicks off June 23rd and runs through the 26th. I'm Amber Payton, and that's what's trending.
0: 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Here's Morgan Wood.
3: Football is returning to an HBCU for the first time in 45 years, but with a modern twist. The University of Maryland Eastern Shore is bringing football back. UMES announced the addition of women's flag football as a varsity sport. The Hawks discontinued traditional football after the 1979 season, but the growing popularity of women's flag football has opened a new path back to the gridiron. The sport is one of the fastest growing in the country and recently gained momentum at the NCAA level as an emerging women's sport. UMES joins a growing list of colleges investing in flag football opportunities for female student athletes. University leaders say the move expands athletic opportunities while positioning the school at the forefront of a rapidly growing sport. The announcement marks a new chapter, bringing football back to Princess Anne in a different way. With the latest in HBCU news, I'm Morgan Wood on the Black Information Network, your home for Black news first.
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6: Big names like Stevie Wonder, John Legend, and Common are all part of the celebration of the opening of the Obama Presidential Center on Chicago's South Side. 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

0: from that area, and I would hate to wake up to a morning report. Lost somewhere with her head chopped off.
1: At least in the station here, she will be separated, so nobody's going to be with her. So at least that's, you know, the plus thing, so you don't have to worry about her safety.
2: This is the same sheriff station where Mel Gibson was taken to sober up after his drunken rant and then safely driven back to his car. There was no courtesy ride for Maitrice, the young African-American non-celebrity.
3: They knew that she had been released with no car, no money, no cell phone, nothing. And in the dead of night, her mom calls the next morning to tell them that she never came home. And it's like, oh, well, she probably just, you know, they were just very nonchalant and casual about it.
0: She doesn't know the area. She's never been in your area. Well, I think she's depressed. That's what has me
1: worried. That's worth you more than just her. Okay.
2: The police released her just after midnight.
4: There was nothing right. They had my treats. Victimized from the moment they knew that she was not in the right state of mind she needed to be in. And she needed help. She should have went to a hospital.
2: Maitrice disappeared into the darkness and was never seen alive again. I'm Katherine Townsend, a private investigator, investigative journalist, and host of the podcast Helen Gone. In the third season of Helen Gone, we're going to try to find out what really happened to Maitrice Richardson.
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8: Cell phones have been an integral part of connecting our modern world. But did you know a Black nuclear engineer pioneered the technology for them? Henry Thomas Sampson was born in 1934 in Jackson, Mississippi. He earned his bachelor's degree in chemical engineering from Purdue University in 1956, followed by his master's degree from UCLA in 1961 and his PhD shortly after. In 1971, Henry Sampson created the Gamma Electric Cell. It's a device which produced long-lasting power to satellites. Sampson's innovation caught the attention of the Motorola Company, which then placed his patented technology into their telephones. This eventually led to the very first telephone calls being made using cell phones. Henry Sampson passed on June 4th, 2015. His genius and Black excellence helped create the globally connected world we share today. This is Tammy Eswick for the Black Information Network.
9: 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I'm Mike Strautmanis, and my history lives here.
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10: Here's what's trending this hour. The new coat of paint that was recently applied to the Washington, D.C. reflecting pool is peeling off. The Trump administration renovated the pool in the National Mall to make the water American flag blue in time for America's 250th birthday, but by Monday, algae had turned the water green. The Southeast is expecting heavy downpours today as the remnants of Tropical Storm Arthur continues to dump heavy rain off of the Gulf Coast. And Amazon Prime Day kicks off June 23rd and runs through

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3: The Obama Presidential Center is opening with a powerful celebration of Black excellence as some of the culture's most influential voices took the stage. I was at the ceremony watching Jennifer Hudson.

0: The sport is one of the fastest growing in the country and recently gained momentum at the NCAA level as an emerging women's sport. UMES joins a growing list of colleges investing in flag football opportunities for female student athletes. University leaders say the move expands athletic opportunities while positioning the school at the forefront of a rapidly growing sport. The announcement marks a new chapter, bringing football back to Princess Anne in a different way. With the latest in HBCU news, I'm Morgan Wood on the Black Information Network, your home for Black news first.
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2: The Obama Presidential Center is opening with a powerful celebration of Black excellence as some of the culture's most influential voices took the stage. I was at the ceremony watching Jennifer Hudson kick things off with the national anthem.

0: Other star-studded performances include singer-songwriter Mark Anthony, who got the crowd moving. The Honorable Valerie Jarrett introduced Grammy Award-winning singer Christina Aguilera singing her rendition of one of the former president's favorite songs. Coming up, more performances from some of your favorites, including the living legend, Stevie Wonder. With the latest in entertainment at 17 and 47 minutes past each hour, I'm Bree Wood on the Black Information Network, your home for Black News First.
1: The United States Senate has had a total of 12 black members, with the first being Hiram Rhodes Rebels, elected in 1870 during the Reconstruction era. Jim Crow and other disenfranchisement tactics led to a gap of nearly 90 years between the first and second U.S. black senators. In 1992, Carol Moseley Braun became the first black woman to serve in the U.S. Senate.
2: I don't know, maybe this is just my day to get to talk about race. Maybe I'm just lucky like that today.
1: Vice President Kamala Harris became the second black female to serve as a U.S. senator in 2017. Barack Obama was the fifth black senator and the first to be elected president of the United States.
3: Race is an issue that I believe this nation cannot afford to ignore right now.
1: While Georgia's Raphael Warnock is the latest black member of the U.S. Senate after his 2021 election. Black U.S. senators have made contributions to the country and paved the way for future generations of black leaders. And that's a fact. This is Mike Moore for the Black Information Network.
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6: On your home for 24/7 news, the Black Information Network. Here are your top stories. Black Georgia pastor Jamal Bryant has started a new economic active effort on the heels of the end of the Target boycott. We have the details. How some are transforming healthcare in Virginia for black communities. And President Barack Obama tells Americans, yes, it's chaotic, but don't give up hope.
7: I get it. I am not immune to anger or doubt. But I do know this. When we lose faith in each other, when we stop believing that voting matters, that citizenship matters, that our collective voices matter, that how we treat each other no longer matters, and we give away our power to decide our own futures.
6: That's just part of the message at the opening of the Obama Presidential Center in Chicago. Three former presidents, Bill Clinton, George Bush, and Joe Biden, were in attendance, and performances were star-studded. Meanwhile, in New York City, millions of people jammed the streets for a championship ticker tape parade for the NBA championship-winning Knicks. They beat the San Antonio Spurs 94-90 in last weekend's Game 5 of the NBA Finals. Mayor Zoran Mamdani handed the keys of the city to the champs, while black coach Mike Brown thanked the fans for their support.
8: And we all held each other accountable. That's the standard of what it was to be a New York Knick in 25-26, and that's why we're champions today.
6: A dangerous storm system is bearing down on the Gulf Coast, and forecasters are sounding the alarm. Post-tropical storm Arthur is threatening flash flooding from eastern Texas all the way to Georgia, with Louisiana, Mississippi, and Alabama in the bullseye. Conditions are so severe that forecasters have issued a rare level 4 out of 4 high-risk flash flood warning along the Mississippi and Alabama coasts. Rain totals could hit 5 to 8 inches, and forecasters warn tornadoes are also possible along coastal Mississippi and into southern Alabama. And as Juneteenth celebrations spread across the country, one St. Louis community is turning freedom into an economic movement. The historic Wellston Loop is home to Black Wall Street 314, an effort to bring 100 black-owned businesses to Martin Luther King Drive on June 27th. Organizers say the vision includes a $13 million facility for apartments and businesses. And finally, Georgia State University is being celebrated nationally, and for a good reason. The predominantly black institution in Atlanta just won the 2026 EduVentures Innovation Award. The honor recognizes the university's data-driven push to recruit and retain more students. Officials say the strategy slashed student drop-off rates to record lows. The bottom line, when you put students at the center, the results speak for themselves. I'm Esther Dillard on your home for Black News First, the Black Information Network.
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3: Buying your first home is getting even harder. A new Zillow analysis finds 242 cities now have starter homes costing at least $1 million. That number has tripled since 2020. And when Zillow says starter homes, they don't mean a mansion. They mean homes in the lowest third of prices in that area. Experts say the pandemic reset the housing market. Home prices jumped when low mortgage rates, high demand, and a shortage of homes all collided. Now, even with higher rates, prices are still out of reach in a lot of places. California has the most million-dollar starter home cities, but they're spreading to

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3: I'm Mike Stevens on your home for Black News First, the Black Information Network. We are continuing our conversation from earlier this hour with Black Atlanta pastor Jamal Bryant, credited with a successful nationwide boycott against Target. Now he's announcing the start of something called Black Ground. He tells the BIN's Doug Davis about plans to build 400 homes that Black residents can buy to grow their families' generational wealth.
4: It will look like young people who will be first in their family homeowners. It'll be older people who are able to leave a legacy behind. And it will be families that will be modeling firsthand what generational wealth is supposed to look like. You can't leave an apartment in a will. You can't bequeath what it is that you're renting. But when it is that you own, you're able to set the next generation of your family up.
3: Pastor Bryant also has plans for Black financial literacy, education, food security, and voting rights, plus civic engagement. And he wants to do this nationwide with the help of other Black pastors. Several people who live near the Obama Presidential Center on Chicago's South Side are calling for stronger housing protections. Correspondent Perry Williams has more.
5: This woman says her landlord has increased her rent by $200 over the last 2 years, citing increased property values.
6: If the prices in the entire neighborhood is looking like this, I won't be able to stay in South Shore.
5: Shannon Bennett with the Community Benefits Agreement Coalition says their biggest concern is displacement and housing costs. The CBA Coalition wants the city to provide property tax relief for longtime homeowners and implement rent control measures.
3: The BIN is covering the grand opening of the Obama Presidential Center this week. It's a nonprofit collaborator of the Black Information Network. I'm Mike Stevens on the Black Information Network. Now your local news.
7: I'm Timmy Eswick on your home for Black News First, Dallas's BIN 1630 and 970, the Black Information Network. The Supreme Court says the federal government cannot stop someone from owning a gun if they use marijuana occasionally. It was a unanimous decision where justices sided with Texas resident Ali Hamani, who challenged a law that prevented drug users from possessing guns. Now, the decision could affect Black people in several ways. Black Americans have historically been arrested and prosecuted for marijuana-related offenses at higher rates than white Americans, even though studies have shown similar rates of marijuana use across racial groups. Now, because drug-related convictions and charges have consequences for firearm ownership, some advocates argue that limiting the government's ability to enforce this restriction against occasional marijuana users reduce the impact of those disparities. The case stemmed from a 2022 FBI search that uncovered a handgun in Hamani's home. Court records show that he was only an occasional marijuana user. The Justice Department says about 300 people are charged under the federal gun and drug law every year. For more information on these stories, plus international, national, state, and local news impacting the Black community, listen to the Black Information Network on the iHeartRadio app or log on to BINnews.com. I'm Timmy Eswick on your home for Black News First, Dallas's BIN 1630 and 970, the Black Information Network.
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12: The opinions, beliefs, and viewpoints expressed in this commentary are those of the author and do not necessarily represent those of BIN and its founding partners and employees.
13: I'm James DeHarris, and I have something to say.
14: You think you just fell out of a coconut tree?
13: They really do think we just fell out of a coconut tree. You mean to tell me Spencer Pratt had the momentum, had the message, had voters talking, had people from across the political spectrum saying, you know what? At least this guy understands Los Angeles is broken. And then suddenly, out of nowhere, late ballots start rolling in and Nithya Raman surges past him. I'm sorry, the math is not mathing. And I know what the professional gaslighters are going to say. James, that's how California counts votes. Okay. And maybe that's the problem, because when a candidate with no real energy, no real movement, no real connection to the frustration people are feeling suddenly benefits from a flood of late counted ballots, don't tell voters they're crazy for asking questions. That doesn't add up. Spencer Pratt was not running some MAGA campaign. He was running a fed up campaign. Cleaner streets, safer neighborhoods, law and order, real help for the homeless instead of handing out drug kits and calling it compassion. That message connected with people who are tired of watching Los Angeles decay while career politicians and their nonprofit friends get rewarded for failure. And here comes the insult. If you voted for change, you must be extreme. If you question the count, you must be a conspiracy theorist. If you notice the pattern, you must be dangerous. No, we are not dangerous. We are awake. I'm not saying I have the smoking gun. I'm saying the numbers don't pass the smell test. And in a system that already has a trust problem, that matters. California can keep telling people nothing to see here, but voters are looking, and what they see does not add up. I'm James T. Harris for the Black Information Network.
14: You think you just fell out of a coconut tree?
11: America's trusted black voice.
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15: Ending this hour, President Trump will be at Camp David for the weekend as the scheduled U.S.-Iran talks are off to a rocky start. They were supposed to start today in Switzerland, but were postponed due to what the White House said was logistical issues. Travelers are being warned to expect crowded airports this holiday weekend. The TSA says people traveling for Juneteenth should prepare for long security lines. And potentially life-threatening flooding is underway across the South today with the remnants of Tropical Storm Arthur dumping days of heavy rain. I'm Amber Payton, and that's what's trending.
10: Black Information Network, Eye on HBCUs, covering the latest news, sports, and events at our historically black colleges and universities. Here's Morgan Wood.
16: Football is returning to an HBCU for the first time in 45 years, but with a modern twist. The University of Maryland Eastern Shore is bringing football back. UMES announced the addition of women's flag football as a varsity sport. The Hawks discontinued traditional football after the 1979 season, but the growing popularity of women's flag football has opened a new path back to the gridiron. The

album, he was accepting submissions of songs. Enter Brother Number Two. Brother Number Two submits a song for Brother Number One's album, but Brother Number One says, uh-uh, that's trash.